Underground, we now have to deal with our own self-destruction. We cannot live on the surface of our earth any longer. There is now pollution in every natural mineral and material taken from the land. We have truly become a vast wasteland. And now underground, how will we deal with our society of discrimination among people? Near to hell. It's just as well. What will become of our children?

0: to the show. Let me bring this down a little bit. Hi, this is John and Justin.
1: Hello, the boys are back in town.
0: The boys are back in town.
1: Got a second wind show going on.
0: Yes, indeed. We are...
1: What'd you do last week, by the way?
0: Oh.
1: You never really told me.
0: Oh, it was, followed a similar formula as you did the week prior. Start off first half of the show. This is kind of our new MO, folks. We're starting off with some, to share some new stuff that we like, things we've been listening to lately, and then we get into, a bag of records from our collections. Keeping it psychedelic and weird and trying to, just play some cool stuff that we love. Also,
1: what'd you play record wise?
0: Trying to be unique.
1: What'd you play record wise?
0: I played some old ones. I was talking to you maybe a month ago about Greg Fox and how I've been into, was trying to figure out maybe a Greg Fox show. I didn't do a fully Greg Fox show, but I did feature maybe three or four tracks from different projects he's been a part of. I brought that kind of more spiritual jazz-leaning one that, I don't know, it's still Greg Fox, like, experimental weirdo, but he's got some, like, saxophone and maybe some woodwinds that kind of have spiritual vibes. It's very good. Spiritual, maybe modal is a better term.
1: Cool.
0: But, yeah, played that. Let's see. I played... I was trying to pull her up, but I can't. I don't know. I played some folky stuff, some psychedelic stuff.
1: Just see how many of them are in your brain. Use your own brain.
0: Yeah. I think I brought some Six Organs. Or was that the week before?
1: You weren't, I'm excited. You weren't here the week before, so...
0: Well, the week before I was here, I guess. I noticed Six Organs of Admittance, Mr. Ben Chasney, is opening for Steve Von Till at Aces High later this year. I'm very excited. I haven't seen Ben Chasney come through, I don't know, it's got to be at least like 20 years.
1: Probably.
0: 15, 20 years. That's pretty sweet.
1: I mean, it probably really was like 2006 to 2008 range.
0: Yeah. I played a new track from, that Ethanor, album, which is, do you remember
1: an O'Malley thing?
0: Yeah, O'Malley and,
1: I think I still have that CD,
0: Daniel
1: that
0: Sullivan.
1: Other one.
0: The blue one's good too. Is that the one you have?
1: I don't know, the one with like a figure on it. The one to left.
0: Is the one I played.
1: Oh, okay,
0: so
1: cool.
0: So I brought that one.
1: Yeah, I know that record and like that record.
0: It's called Hazel from 2016. Real good. Played XI. Played that new Scattered Purgatory, which I have collected. Yeah.
1: Wonderful.
0: This was kind of a mash. But anyway, we got some new stuff that we haven't played yet.
1: Some real good ones.
0: I'm really excited too about the stuff we brought. What that new thing on what is it?
1: Lysitrek.
0: I think now that I've said that, I can't find it anymore.
1: Whatever it's called.
0: Bror Hovness.
1: That one.
0: He's the saxophone player for Flammer Dance Band.
1: Yeah, okay.
0: Yeah. Oh, we were pretty close. Strick.
1: Yeah.
0: Strick.
1: I knew there were like
0: too many.
1: There's
0: K's.
1: An L, there's a Y, a bunch of K's, yeah. Record wise, I went to as many miserable stores in Southern Oregon as I possibly could.
0: Cool. By miserable store, set the scene.
1: I mean, like thrift stores, obviously.
0: Yeah.
1: But I also mean like kind of disgusting junk shops.
0: Yeah. Okay.
1: You know, with like really moldy milk crates of pure trash.
0: Yeah.
1: And it'll say all LPs $3, and there'll be like, you know, four copies of The King and I and some Pat Boone. And then for some reason, there's a John Adams, Steve Reich record sitting at the back, you know?
0: Yeah.
1: Stuff like that.
0: It's fun.
1: Anyways, I found a lot of weird stuff there.
0: Cool.
1: To be honest, so.
0: Well, yeah, I'm glad you did, and I'm glad you're going to come and share them with us. I brought a couple that I got in Seattle recently, I think one of which I was pretty excited about. I don't think it's crazy expensive, but found one I'll share with you later.
1: Very cool.
0: I don't know. Should we get in?
1: Let's play our new releases, huh?
0: Okay. We're going to start off with a Kun Narin track.
1: This album's good.
0: Yeah, I agree. And it's not, I don't know. There's a lot of like more minimal.
1: Yeah, it's
0: like,
1: great.
0: It's not all fire the whole time.
1: Yeah, the slow ones are so good.
0: Yeah. So these guys aren't they?
1: They're from Thailand, northern Thailand.
0: Yeah. This one's on Innovative Leisure, who I think they've done some collab with Guru Guru, but mostly Thai and like Southeast Asian bands. But anyway, let's turn it up.
1: Awesome. Thanks for joining us. Second Wind, back at it. Woo. Thanks so much.

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La Shakara. I go beat you, go be like you get accident. La Shakara.

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She go say, you like who? Who you like? Come on, Jari. Look at this man. Where you come from, self? I be me and you. Not touch me, oh. 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
5: Can you
6: give me that?
5: What do you want?
6: The cover of that record.
7: He wants the cover of his record.
6: Bop, bop, bop, bop. Hey, y'all. You're listening to Second Wind. We played through that last hour.
5: We moved into vinyl.
6: Yeah, we're back.
5: When y'all wasn't paying attention.
6: The physical stiff. These are all records that mostly Justin, but I brought a couple finds in our recent journeys away from Utah that we just got out of a Christy Essien Ibokwe track. And it, you had asked me just now, what is Akpinor of NTA?
5: Yes.
6: Play Masquerade?
5: Yes.
6: Akpinor, I think, is a character from a TV show that she's also an actress.
5: Oh, yeah.
6: And she's a singer, actress, and so this was kind of just a way to promote the record. But this is on Aphrodisia. Found a Nigerian press while I was in Seattle a couple weeks ago. And it's
5: beautiful copy.
6: It's
5: intact, no tears.
6: Exactly. Like, it's not perfect condition, but none of them ever are.
5: I mean, you can actually see the whole cover, you know.
6: Yeah.
5: I mean, it looks better than my my Opie.
6: Yeah.
5: You know?
6: So, I don't know. I was stoked to find it. It's one that's been repressed recently is what was it called? One Understanding. This would have been the record right after it. It's got a couple definitely disco kind of jams on it. That was Rumors. And behind that, we had some Fela.
5: Yeah, played some Fela today.
6: Yeah, we did.
5: Because I found some Fela at the junk shop.
6: Yes. Love it.
5: Found the French compilation, Fela Ransom Cootie Volume 1 and 2. Pretty much getting radio edits of a greatest hits here. You got Shakara, Chop and Quench, Let's Start, Black Man's Cry.
6: Oh, yeah.
5: Et cetera, et cetera. Little water damage, but you know.
6: Yeah, you can largely still, like, very
5: it's still
6: good.
5: Yeah, it's still doing okay.
6: Intact.
5: And yeah, treat that, to find that,
6: that
5: in the
6: fold-out is awesome.
5: In the old junk shop. For Fela, I was playing jazz. What was playing?
6: We had Norman Connors.
5: Was something after. Oh, John Klemmer.
6: John Klemmer, yeah.
5: He's from that. John Klemmer, one of his early ones on Cadet from 1969. We've been talking about John Klemmer recently, and how decent most of his early records are. Everything before his big, like, smooth jazz
6: super
5: breakthrough.
6: Sweet. Yeah.
5: Smooth was the record. Is that what's called? Smooth?
6: Oh, yeah, it might be. Was his record coined the term? No.
5: I mean, honestly, yeah, kind of, dude.
6: Touch was the one.
5: Oh, Touch, it? Yeah.
6: Yeah, Touch on
5: but it is, like, genre-defining for smooth jazz, for sure. But definitely early in the genre as well. I mean, it's only, like, 75 or something, right?
6: Yeah, 74. Or, wait, 75, you were right.
5: Yeah.
6: Yeah, so
5: But his stuff on Impulse is cool. His stuff on Cadet's pretty cool.
6: And he has quite a few. So
5: yeah. They tend to be floating around on the cheap.
6: Way cheap. I see that Waterfalls around. I love it.
5: Dude, that one's good as hell.
6: Three times since I've gotten it, just in the last like 2 years.
5: Yeah.
6: Not hard to find. Anyway. Don't overlook them, folks.
5: Yeah. Before the Clemmer Norman Connors, playing Pharoah Sanders, playing John Coltrane. Before that, Sonny Red, playing Pharoah Sanders, playing John Coltrane.
6: Man, so cool. I'm so glad you found that.
5: Love Supreme all the way around.
6: One of the best of all time. I mean, maybe the best. How do you compete with that?
5: A Love Supreme plays in the lobby of my mind palace. So,
6: yeah.
5: 100%. I mean, if you're in the waiting room, waiting for a meeting or whatever inside of my brain,
6: there it is.
5: You'll be hearing a Love Supreme in one form or another.
6: So there are plenty.
5: And we heard several of them today, so that's cool.
6: And we need more.
5: I'm going to hit another gem I found. This one was in the Goodwill. In Central Point, Oregon.
6: Central Point.
5: Yeah. They were stuffed with records in there.
6: Yeah?
5: Yeah. I don't know if I just hit it on a good day or something, but... Anyways, Rinlu All-Stars. This is Rinder and Lewis, notable disco producers.
6: Yeah. Michael Lewis.
5: With their fun little soul album that's better than pretty much all of their disco stuff.
6: Shots fired.
5: I mean...
6: Is it?
5: Rinder and Lewis are good, but... It's just a little on the...
6: No, I gotcha.
5: A little on the commercial side of, you know, like, late 70s disco.
6: Yeah, so... And this was...
5: Just a little too much pomp and circumstance, you know what I'm saying?
6: I gotcha.
5: All right.
6: Absolutely.
5: So, cool. here's Rinlu All-Stars. This record's cool as hell. Then I got some... I don't know. Got to play that Lebanese disco.
6: Yeah.
5: Found Lebanese disco. I mean, you have Lebanese music too.
6: Yeah, crazy.
5: We both have Lebanese records, which is incredible.
6: Incredible.
5: So we'll hear some Lebanese music before we leave. We'll hear, I mean, I still have all this like folk and more psyche things too. So I
6: got to. We got some odds and ends. This is fun.
5: Okay, we'll get
6: let's
5: somewhere.
6: Go play.
5: All right. Let's go play.
6: Let's go. Let's. Hitting it, y'all. This is Second Wind. Thank you for so much for tuning in. Back to the vinyl bag. Cheers, y'all.

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3: Yeah, buddy.
2: We are playing records.
3: Yeah, buddy.
2: Woo!
4: This is a Steve Reich that I didn't have that I found in a really gross store.
2: So gross.
4: I'm surprised it's in even playable condition based on the crate that it was in. But it seems fine.
2: This is Grand Pianola music.
4: Yeah, John Adams.
2: Featuring John Adams.
4: The John Adams is good, too, just to be clear.
2: Yeah.
4: More importantly, before that, Mixed Company.
2: Wow.
4: Love it. Oh, my goodness.
2: What a tune, dude.
4: 1988, Santa Monica, California. Bedroom. Would you call it bedroom soul? Is that what would you call it that? How would you advertise it if you were trying to sell it on the internet?
2: Man, well, I wouldn't. I wouldn't sell it either. Yeah, exactly. I wouldn't sell it. I'm horrible at. I don't know. I feel like I'm less schooled in the different realms of soul music. Obviously, I could probably understand it, but
4: it's fine. It's just taxonomy. We don't care.
2: Yeah, exactly. Genres are lame.
4: But yeah, Mixed Company, little single, private press joint. Not even on the internet. You cannot listen to it on YouTube.
2: Not even on YouTube.
4: It is not on YouTube.
2: 1988, Tone Table Records. Single's called Pillow to Post. What was the name of the track? You'll Come Around.
4: Yeah.
2: Man, what a jam.
4: I paid $9 for it.
2: So good.
4: That was me really splurging. It was at a junk shop in Jacksonville, Oregon, which is a fun little like mining town.
2: It's because he needed that to make up for the box of garbage.
4: My sister, she was up the mountain.
2: Yeah.
4: She was up in Jacksonville Park riding her dirt bike.
2: Dang.
4: You see, but I was down in the town drinking a coffee, eating a slice.
2: Oh, yeah.
4: Buying a Mixed Company record.
2: Doing the work for the people.
4: Perfect afternoon. A coffee, a slice, and a private press bedroom soul single.
2: Man, so good.
4: Life will never be that good again.
2: Man.
4: Damn
2: thank
4: shame.
2: Thank you for sharing. That was so good.
4: Before that, Mixed The Impressions, Company. I've Been Trying, 1964. Oh, yeah. That one's actually from Burley, Idaho.
2: Oh, okay.
4: They're still charging 50 cents at the DI in Burley, Idaho. Get on up there. Yeah. They got Impressions records for 50 cents.
2: Wild. Sonny Moore behind that. A nice
4: one of the few
2: single.
4: 45s I grabbed.
2: Erase and Replace.
4: Very cool song. You had your Lebanese records, Saba.
2: Mm-hmm.
4: 1975.
2: Marhaba, Habayeb.
4: Selections from a play, it seems. Very interesting.
2: Uh-huh. Highlights. That track was one of my faves, but really the whole record's pretty good, honestly, what I've listened to so far. You played some Raja.
4: Yes, I found Disco Ballady.
2: Disco Ballady. Dang. Some Lebanese records, some good finds. An old, you were telling me about this Don Letarski.
4: Yeah, I played it when I found it last year at a different place in Oregon. And now I found a whole stack of them.
2: Does it have...
4: But it's a fun song, and what were you going to say? Does it what?
2: Is it tied to Oregon in some way? It's
4: from Oregon.
2: Oh, okay. It was from Oregon.
4: I think he's from Portland, the little label. He's from Eugene. So.
2: Okay. Oh, Eugene.
4: Oregon. It's an Oregon joint.
2: Yeah. Rinlew
4: All Stars, the Rinder and Lewis
2: Michael
4: thingy Lewis. From 1979. That was it.
2: So cool.
4: You're going to give us this high rise that you found.
2: Yeah, we're going to blast off with. I don't know.
4: We only got 16 little minutes.
2: Dang. Okay, let's go.
4: I don't think Adam's coming tonight. I don't think we have Phil in either. So,
2: sorry, folks.
4: 16 minutes, and then
2: we're gonna.
4: You're all we'll alone.
2: See. Unless we have anything crazy, we might go over. But yeah, this high rise. I'm gonna play. Popsicle's the track. I think that everyone knows.
4: Popsicle's the track.
2: Dude, silly. This is their second record, High Rise. They're a psychedelic speed freaks band from that scene in the 90s in Japan. We're gonna play Cotton Top and.
4: Like the Japanese dudes with the best leather jackets and the best truly. Sunglasses.
2: Oh yeah.
4: Like top shelf stuff.
2: Yeah. This is just the loudest guitar music ever. I love it so much. All right, here we go.
4: Okay, bye.

0: the show's over. You don't need a computer.
1: Okay.
2: Cranking it down. I was
0: gonna... thank you, everybody.
2: Yeah, thanks for joining us. This was fun. We're going to keep playing a bunch of records. More than
0: we kept it on the rails, I think. Been. We stayed on the rails.
2: I mean, as barely as you can. I don't know. Cool. I don't know. We'll see you next week. That was, I don't know, check out the website if you want to see the playlist. Unfortunately, Adam, for those of you sticking around for Into the Infinity Machine, I don't believe anyone could fill in, unfortunately, tonight. Yeah. Anyway, if maybe I'm wrong, maybe there will be someone here. Otherwise, we'll see you next week. Have a wonderful weekend.
0: Bye, y'all.
2: That's it. Peace.

says horse. 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What are you then? Unchiseled child of rape and cloud, shaggy stallion story, bareback rider, invading horde of one. Avatar born of collective anxiety, dream lover, living constellation manifested, the bawdy bisexual mid-bacchanal. Horsey lout, bad lad, bestial base chakra, the homo in me that wants to rot, chaos choke holding reason. I have sown my teeth into the soil and watched the boy fall sprout. And if there is a face, it is lined in pain. And if there is a hand, it is bored into a fist. And if there is a hoof, it is already bored down onto soft flesh. And if there is a beard, it points towards war.

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One theists. To become this beautiful we had to be beaten into bricks bashed. 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To become this beautiful we had

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And this is not the ongoing country wedding.

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For there is no singular agency over the golden rainwind's beat, etc. And when I write central, as in central model, as in Centaurus in his celestial world, I mean the variousness of the homosexual. But there is no central, no fragment, no half. I am whole and wholly indivisible, and I am chaos. Every single minute of my life spent writhing within the granite chokehold. Centuries of pressure written onto stone. Oh, how I let you haunt me, saddle me into the battle that has always been raging. But I will smash you into pieces, remake myself from the shots. 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Their filigreed curls over to marble, drain their bodies of blood, scrape the soil crust from their hooves.

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broken in parts, as though we were one, keeping parts, discarding the rest. Chief Running Bear, a well-heeled sonata of string quartets, messages from the drum, heard by all the sections. This is section one, heard by all the sections. Sections in one, African, European, Native American, loud drum, high drum, low drum, resonating through spirits of all ancestors, ancestors to the creator, image drum, image rhythm, image parts, created in image of the creator, all one, one and all.

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Mortar of blood, grains, lumps, hickeys of time swollen with vibrating, pulsating pain and joy. Joy hickeys dancing in the rear, bringing up the front to the same line, timeline, broken up, unbroken, connected line, lined up, up and forthright, right on.

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Hi, this is Maria, and I'm listening to KUAA 99.9 in Salt Lake City. And I found the station as soon as I got into the airport in my rental car, and it was the first thing I heard, and I thought it was amazing. So tune in for the best music going around.

Yesterday, I was giving you a general outline of the foundations of the Zen feeling for naturalness in art and life by describing the fundamental principles of the Taoist philosophy and then of the Zen discipline itself. And we saw that the roots of the idea of spontaneous living make this conception, or rather it isn't so much a conception as a doing, something much more subtle than might ordinarily be imagined. A lot of people think that the spontaneous or completely natural life, as it's understood by these Far Eastern philosophers, is to act according to whim. There was, for example, a great Zen monk lived shortly after 1000 AD, who had a very peculiar way of painting. He had long hair, and he'd get very drunk on rice wine. Then he'd soak his hair in ink and slosh it all over the paper. Then he would do a Rorschach test on it and decide what kind of a landscape it actually was, and then put in the finishing touches. And suddenly, out of this apparent mess, a great landscape would be evoked. But the whole art of the thing lay in putting in the finishing touches. And also, there's a very curious thing. If a person who is untrained in painting makes a mess with a brush, it's liable to be just a mess. Whereas if a person who has the feeling of painting in them for a long time and they make a mess with a brush or just do anything, it looks interesting. And that's why if you try to copy the best people in modern abstract non-objective painting, you'll find it's a very difficult thing to do. Because there is more to spontaneity than caprice and disorder. And I want to try and explain what that is. I mean, wouldn't it be great if we could live absolutely on the spur of the moment? Not make any particular plans, not feel that... Well, you might make plans, because you can make plans spontaneously. But not to worry about whether you had made the right decision, whether you're being good or bad, selfish or unselfish, and not to hesitate in anything, you see? One of the great applications of Zen, as I pointed out, was to the art of fencing. And when you learn fencing, you see you have to learn to be spontaneous, because here of all places it is true that he who hesitates is lost. If you're engaged in combat, you see, and you stop to think what sort of a defense or attack you ought to make, the enemy's got you. So the way they teach people spontaneity in fencing is very interesting. When you start in to fencing school, you of course live with the teacher. He has a kind of ashram. But you're given a janitorial job. You clean up, you wash dishes, you put bedding away and things like that. But while you're going about your daily business, the master surprises you with a practice sword which is made of four strips of bamboo, rather loosely tied together. And he hits you with this, surprisingly and suddenly, from nowhere. And you are expected to defend yourself with anything available, with the bedding, with the broom, with the pots and pans, just anything, defend. But the poor student never knows when the attack is coming, or where, what direction it's coming from, and he begins to get tense. And he begins to go around everywhere on the sort of alert, you see, watching which direction it's coming from. And as he goes down a certain passage, feeling that the master is probably lurking around that corner, and he's all set to go for him with that he gets that practice sword, he suddenly gets hit from behind. So eventually, he gives up.
There's absolutely no way of preparing for the attack. And so he just wanders around feeling, well, if it hits, it's going to hit. It's all. And then he's ready to begin fencing. Because if you prepare for an attack from a specific direction and it comes from some other direction, you have to withdraw from the direction in which you had expected it and send your energy in another direction, and that takes time. So what you do is you go around with a mind of no expectation. That is called mushin or munen. This is a very important Zen expression. Mushin, it almost means an empty mind. This mu, no. I didn't rub the ink long enough this morning. No shin. You could also call it no heart, because the character shin means both heart and mind, but it isn't quite the same as our word heartless, as we use it, and it isn't the same as the word mindless, as we use it, meaning stupid. To be in the state of mushin is to have a mind like a mirror. And of this, the Taoist sage Zhuangzi said, the perfect man employs his mind as a mirror. It grasps nothing, it refuses nothing, it receives but does not keep. And when anything comes in front of the mirror, it reflects it instantly. The mirror doesn't wait to reflect it. They also say, when the moon rises, all bodies of water instantly reflect the moon. I mean, they don't bother with physics about the speed of light or anything like that. That's irrelevant. Or they say, when you clap your hands, the sound issues immediately. It doesn't stop to consider whether it will issue. And so sparks from the flint, when it's struck, they issue instantly. But to do this, you can't try to be quick. See, if a Zen master corners you with a funny situation and he puts you in a quandary expecting spontaneous action from you, don't try to hurry. I know I've watched Suzuki wait a whole minute before answering, but he doesn't hesitate. He's not at all embarrassed by this wait. And he can answer with silence just as well as with a formal response. The point is, do something. When two young Americans wanted to study Zen, they were taken by a Japanese monk to interview the master and act as interpreter. And one of them had had some practice, you know, he knew a bit about it. And so after they'd had tea together and just discussed formalities, the master said in a very easy way, well, what do you gentlemen know about Zen? And one of these students threw his fan, which he hadn't unfolded, the fan was still folded up, he threw it straight at the master's face. The master slightly moved to one side, and the fan went right through the paper wall. And the master laughed like a child. Huh? Well, that's the sort of game they get in. Once a master was going around through the forest with a group of students, and he picked up a tree branch. You know, just as one might pick up a tree branch. And suddenly he turned to one of his students and said, what is it? And he hesitated, so he hit him with the branch. And so another student was there, and he turned to him quickly. He said, what is it? He said, give it to me. I want to see it. I'll tell you. So the master tossed the branch to him, and he took it and hit the master. Now, you may think all this is kind of rough stuff. But let me give you another story, which is on a rather different level. A certain Zen priest was having dinner at a big party, and the party was being served by a geisha girl who was so elegant and so skillful in serving that he suspected she might have had some Zen training, and so he decided to try her out. And he
nodded to her, and she immediately came to his place and sat down in front of his little low table. See, everybody would be seated, probably, in front of low tables all around a room, and the geisha servants and people move up and down in the middle. And so she came down and sat down in front of him and bowed, and he said, "I would like to give you a present." And she said, "I would be most honored." Now, on the table, there are hibachi, which are little braziers with hot charcoal in. And you move the charcoal around with iron chopsticks. He took a piece of charcoal out in iron chopsticks and offered it to her. She had long, long sleeves on her kimono, and what she did was this. She wound them all around her hands and took the charcoal. Immediately got up and went to the kitchen, disposed of the charcoal, changed her robe, which had holes burned all the way through the sleeves, and came back. And she sat down in front of the master and bowed. And he said, and she said to him, "I would like to give you a present." He said, "I would be most honored." And so she picked up the iron chopsticks and handed him the charcoal. And he pulled out a cigarette and said, "That's just what I wanted," and lit the cigarette. Now, here's the lesson. The master's spontaneity and being ready for that situation was the kind of quick thinking that a good comedian has, who, in a completely unprepared way, can make all sorts of jokes and turn any situation into a jest of some kind. There are all sorts of people who do that. People who are experts in kind of, like Dorothy Parker, in that sort of repartee. But here it's been developed in a very fundamental way and to a very high degree. Now, the way in which it's developed, you see, requires a protected situation. Because if we all started to act on the spur of the moment, without the slightest consideration or deliberation, no. Come on. Come on, kitty. Shoot. Okay, you come with me now. And, all right. if we all started to act on pure whim, everybody would think we were crazy. And people would avoid us and call the police and things like that. But what they do is this. They start you doing this in the context of a disciplined situation where there are very rigid rules for most of the time, but there are certain instances at which all those rules go hang. And you're in a community which understands the game. Because the point is this, when you start acting spontaneously, you're not used to doing it, and therefore your responses are unintelligent and inappropriate. But when you become used to doing this, and when it becomes second nature to you to act in the state of mushin, of no mind, or no deliberation, then your behavior has matured, and you find that you're accustomed to respond quite appropriately, as the Zen master did in lighting his cigarette from the charcoal. So also in learning the art of swordsmanship, when he has given up defending himself, and... okay, kitty. when he's given up defending himself and preparing his mind for attack, then he's got a mirror mind. This is also likened to a vessel of water, like a wooden barrel. When you make a hole in the barrel, the water instantly flows out of the hole, because the water is always available to come out. It doesn't have to choose. And so you could also say that mushin is what Krishnamurti calls choicelessness. And because you see, choice in this sense is not quite the same thing as decision. Choice means dithering.
know, there are some people who, before they start to write something down, they wiggle their pens a little. The pen dithers over the paper, and then they start to write. And so in the same way, a lot of people constantly in the life situation, they dither, because that dithering is anxiety. To be or not to be, that is the question. Well, there is no question about to be or not to be. See, because to be and not to be go together, as we saw, they arise mutually. And kidding, I don't think you're feeling very comfortable. Would you like to see if you could take care of it? I don't want her to get mixed up in the tape recorder. So then, in the situation of the Zen community, safeguards are set up within which you can learn how to act without deliberation, which is, you see, in a sense, going back to the state of innocence. Now, it doesn't mean that you give up thinking. It doesn't mean that you become an anti-intellectual. You all can also learn, and this is part of the later phases of Zen training, how to think spontaneously, how to deliberate spontaneously. The saying is, you see, stand or walk as you will, but whatever you do, don't wobble. So this is our difficulty, because the human mind is a feedback system. Feedback has a peculiar susceptibility to nervousness. There was a young man who said, though, it seems that I know that I know. What I would like to see is the eye that knows me when I know that I know that I know. You see? Now, in this way, we think about thinking. We worry about worrying. And then when that really gets bad, you worry because you worry about worrying. Now, that is analogous exactly to the kinds of vibration that are set up in certain mechanical systems. For example, I did this trick on television once. I had the cameraman turn the camera on the monitor. The monitor is the television set in the studio where you see what you are doing. And so on this show, I said, now I'm going to show you a picture of anxiety. Don't worry about your sets. There's not going to be anything wrong with your set, so don't turn it off. Now I said, Mr. Cameraman, will you please turn the camera on the monitor? He does that. Now what does he do? He's taking a picture of taking a picture, all in the same system. And as you do that, the system starts going like that. You see, it makes a sense up a kind of oscillation. And you see on the screen all these jagged lines dancing across. Now that's what's meant, you see, by hesitation, attachment, blocking, all that kind of thing which the Zen discipline is designed to overcome. And because the human being is such a peculiarly beautifully organized nervous system and has this tremendously subtle cortex, which is capable of all kinds of thinking about thinking, you can turn yourself on in the most extraordinary ways by, for example, getting earphones which repeat what you say just a fraction of a second after you say it back to you. They delay it. And you can get an oscilloscope tied up with your own heartbeats and get feedback through in this way so that you suddenly begin to see yourself behaving, and it completely balls you up because you wait for yourself to go on, but then you realize it's you doing it, but you can't wait on your heartbeat, you can't wait on what you say, and you get this sensation of going faster and faster and faster and faster until you just have to close the whole thing off. You'll go crazy. So that's what we're doing. And our
civilization and our social institutions reflect this in hundreds of ways. And this would be true of any civilization, because all civilization is based on the development of consciousness and feedback, that is to say, the property of self-control, of being self-conscious, looking at what you've done, and then being able to criticize it and correct it. But who criticizes? Is the critic reliable? When you criticize yourself, who will criticize the critic? You see? Or to put it in the other way, quis custodiae ipsos custodies? Who will guard the guards themselves? Who will take care of the policemen? Who will govern the president? And that is the big problem. And when we get tied up in that problem, the Chinese got tied up in it because they were simply a very high order of civilization. So did the Japanese. There has to be a break. Somebody has to start throwing things. Otherwise, everybody will go insane. So Zen functions in that culture as a way of liberation from the tangle of being too civilized. Now you see, in Japanese culture, people are tremendously concerned with propriety, with good manners, and with keeping up with the Joneses. One of the funniest things in the world is to watch Japanese people having a bowing contest. It's a very frequent thing when friends meet or take leave. They go, and they bow, and they bow, and they respond, and it goes back and forth, and see who gets the last one in, because I'm more polite than you. And the worries about when somebody comes, you know, you visit a family, you always bring a gift. And they start worrying, is this gift suitable? What is it, anything as good as the gift they last gave us? And is it right for the occasion? Have we thought about it enough? Is there some symbolism in this gift that connects with this person's name or their birthday or something like that? And they think about these things interminably. And thus they cultivate in the ordinary culture, has a great deal of social nervousness in it. People giggle. You often see girls who giggle and cover their mouths to say, I'm not really giggling. All sorts of funny things happen because of this immense social awareness and nervousness. Now, Zen breaks that up. Only it does it in a way that has high artistry to it. So you see, let's just take the aesthetic domain for the moment. And you remember I was discussing yesterday one tea bowl. And you remember too that in the whole history of ceramics, the Chinese developed some of the most elegant work imaginable. You are probably aware, I don't see a specimen, of the great work of the Sung and Korean potters. Very often done in a jade-like green, the most gorgeous texture. It looked practically as if it was carved out of jade. Well, that led on, you see, to the high techniques of the Ming Dynasty, with translucent porcelain, white clay, the most subtle designs of all. And that style went also to Japan. And the very, very rich people you read about in, say, books like The Tale of Genji, and you see in a film, and you must see it, Chushingura, the story of the 47 Ronin. The lovely things they had around their houses were unbelievable. The lacquer,
the boxes in pure gold, and it was delicious stuff. But then it was just like having too much eclairs and ice cream and filet mignon and cooked a la carême, you know, that French cook who made everything look like an oriental palace. And now what happened? The people who practiced Zen suddenly got an eye for the beauty of the ordinary. There were two reasons for this. One was that they became fascinated with what happened spontaneously, what pattern a brush would make when handled roughly and the hairlines were shown. They also, because they practiced Zazen, which is sitting quietly, not thinking of anything special, but having a completely open mind, that puts you into a state where you get much better eyes and ears than you ordinarily have. And you start really seeing things. So you know that famous haiku poem, "The old pond, a frog jumps in, plop." In Japanese, that plop is mizu no oto, sound of the water. And there's another poem just like it. "In the dark forest, a berry drops, the sound of the water." Somebody suddenly realized, you see, just the sound of the water is marvelous. That's all. Or they found that they kept getting in very, very cheap Korean rice bowls. The poorest, cheapest kind for peasants to eat out of. And suddenly it struck one of these Zen masters that that was an incomparably beautiful object. Nobody had seen this before. They also had the simplest wooden ladles, bamboo, and then a stick in it for use in the kitchen. And one day somebody noticed that this ordinary everyday kitchen utensil was just lovely. And so in the same way they found that it was quite as satisfactory to listen to the kettle boiling as to listen to an elaborate concert. So what did they do? They started, through particularly a man called Senno Rikyu, to give parties for very small few guests in shacks, little huts in the garden, made of very primitive materials such as mud walls, and where they would go and sit, and out of the simplest utensils carefully chosen by a superb artist, they would simply sit and enjoy the uncomplicated life. And so was born the tea ceremony. Now look at that, you see, in the historical context, that's terribly important. It was a going back to the primitive after people were sick of too much civilization. And yet, it was going on to the primitive rather than back. Because the people who selected all those things, they knew the whole tradition of their civilization, their culture. They weren't barbarians. Once upon a time, then you see, when this became the rage, Rikyu became

walking alone, leaning on a staff. In a valley of pine trees, clouds rise round my monkish robes. Sleeping with a book as my pillow by the window beneath the bamboos, I wake when the moonlight steps on the floor cloths.

A solitary cloud comes out of a mountain cave. It stays or departs without reference to anything else. The bright mirror of the moon hangs in the sky. It is aloof from both quietness and clamor.

The Zen sect says, when you are hungry, eat. When you are weary, sleep. Poetry aims at the description in common language of beautiful scenery. The sublime is contained in the ordinary, the hardest in the easiest. What is self-conscious and ulterior is far from the truth. What is mindless is near.

The body is like a boat adrift, floating along or motionless in a deep pool. The mind is like a piece of burnt wood. What matters if it is split fuel or varnished with scented lacquer?

reading the Book of Changes at the morning window. I rub a vermilion stick of ink in the dew that drips from the pine trees. Discussing the sutras with a visitor, the sound of the wooden clapper is borne away on the wind from the bamboos.

An ancient worthy says, "The shadow of the bamboo sweeps over the stairs, but the dust does not move. The disk of the moon passes through the water of the lake, leaving no trace." One of our Confucians says, "The stream rushes down swiftly, but all is silent around. The flowers fall incessantly, but we feel quiet." If you have grasped the meaning of this, in all your relations with things, you are free in mind and body.

if your heart is without stormy waves. Everywhere are blue mountains and green trees. If our real nature is creative like nature itself, wherever we may be, we see that all things are free like sporting fishes and circling kites.

when in the mood, I take off my shoes and walk barefooted through the sweet-smelling grasses of the fields, wild birds without fear accompanying me. My heart at one with nature, I loosen my shirt as I sit absorbed beneath the falling petals, while the clouds silently enfold me, as if wishing to keep me there.

Just as a whirlwind roaring down a valley leaves nothing behind it, so the ear is to have nothing to do with right and wrong. Just as the moon only reflects its light in a pool, so the mind, empty and unattached, does not know itself and the outside world as two things.

When waves reach the sky, those in the boat are unaware of the danger, but onlookers are trembling with fear. A drunken diner is swearing and cursing at the others, but they are quite unalarmed, whereas those outside are biting their tongues in apprehension of a quarrel. Thus, with the superior man, his body may be immersed in affairs, but his mind is above and beyond them.

Though my tea is not the very best, the pot is never dry. My wine is not exquisite, but the barrel is not empty. My plain lute, though stringless, is always in tune. My short flute, though a formless one, suits me well. Following Buddhas, adapting ourselves to circumstances, and our Confucian acting in accord with one's position. These two phrases are the life buoy for us to pass over the sea of life. The paths of life are illimitable. If we desire perfection, all kinds of obstacles arise. But if we obey our destiny, we are free.

The following are verses from a book called Zen Rinkushu, verses which are collected from ancient Chinese and Japanese classics, and which are used by Zen monks to understand the spiritual discipline of the koan. That is to say, their understanding of the ancient dialogues between Zen masters and their disciples. The translation of these verses is by Ruth Sasaki from her book Zen Dust, published by Harcourt, Brace and World.

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Below, there isn't an inch of earth for him to stand on.

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Every voice is the voice of Buddha. 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The wild goose has no intention of leaving traces. 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

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The eight-cornered mortar rushes across the sky. The badger and the white bull emit a glorious radiance. With no bird singing, the mountain is yet more still. In the spring beyond time, the withered tree flowers when the snowy heron stands in the snow, the colors are not the same.

a pair of monkeys are reaching for the moon in the water. 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

entering fire, he is not burned. 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I do not emulate the sages. I do not esteem my own spirit. From the top of the solitary peak, I gaze at the clouds. Close by the old ferry landing, I am splashed with mire.

The fishermen, singing on the misty shore, all extol good fortune and honour. The woodcutters, chanting among the lofty trees, together rejoice in the era of peace.

on the top of the solitary peak. He whistles at the moon and sleeps in the clouds. Within the vast ocean, he overturns the waves and rouses the breakers. Not to take what heaven gives is to incur heaven's calamity. Not to act when the moment comes is to incur heaven's misfortune. Enwrapped in billows of white clouds, I do not see the white clouds. Absorbed in the sound of flowing water, I do not hear the flowing water. I take blindness as vision, deafness as hearing. I take danger as safety, and prosperity as misfortune. When I see smoke beyond the mountain, I know there's a fire. When I see horns beyond the fence, I know there's an ox. When an ordinary man attains knowledge, he is a sage. When a sage attains understanding, he is an ordinary man.

though a cockatoo can talk, it is still just a bird. Though an orangutan can speak, it's still just a beast. But for the rule and the compass, the square and the circle could not be determined. But for the plumb line, the straight and the bent could not be rectified.

0: The dragon hum in the dead tree. The eyeball in the dry skull. When you are really master of the myriad forms, throughout the four seasons, there's no withering, no decay. A light breeze stirs the lonely pine. The sound is more pleasant, heard from close by. And now that I have shed my skin completely, one true reality alone exists.
1: 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The exhibition takes its name from the acid Western film genre and features work by over 20 local and national artists, including Emmy Whitehorse, Jose Villalobos, and Russell Albert Daniels, whose work presents the American West as a complex site of encounters. More info at utahmoca.org.
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Thank you.

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0: David Williams on bass. 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Carl Burnett on drums. Carl. Thank you. It's really been a pleasure, and hope to see you again soon. Thank you.

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4: Hey, good morning, everybody. 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It's KUAA, 99.9 FM, Salt Lake City, streaming around the world at KUAAFM.org, of course. So today is among my favorite made-up holidays. It's a World Goth Day. So that is going to be the theme of a lot of what I play today. I'm going to be playing some darker stuff. We're still going to bounce around the globe quite a bit. But I'm going to be leaning a little heavily on stuff that makes you feel like you should be, you know, clad all in black. So anyway, I'm starting off this morning with the band that kind of kicked off this whole genre, trend, whatever you want to call it. I'm going to start with some Bauhaus. I don't particularly consider Bauhaus a goth band. Goths love them, but to me, Bauhaus is just Bauhaus. Anyway, this is one of my favorite tracks from them. It's off the first album I ever heard from them. This is She's in Parties. I'll be back to talk to you all some more soon. Anyway, Bauhaus, and happy World Goth Day to all of those of you who may celebrate.

All right, Bauhaus. I love that bass solo at the end of that song. It's so cool. This is a little embarrassing, but I'm going to share this story because what the heck? So I first bought that album when I was in high school. I've owned many copies of it over the years because I keep wearing it out. It's Bauhaus, Burning from the Inside, fantastic album. Anyway, there was this girl who went to another high school that I would see every once in a while, and I thought she was really pretty, but she was this goth girl, and she always had on this black leather jacket that had a Bauhaus, The Sky's Gone Out Bauhaus album cover airbrushed on the back of it. And I thought to myself, I should probably know who that band is because it would give me an excuse to start up a conversation with her. And I was into The Cure and stuff like that, but I wasn't really, I don't know, what I listened to at that time was mostly what was on the radio, and you never heard Bauhaus on the radio back then. And so anyway, I bought the album and loved it. And I don't think I ever saw that young woman again, but whatever, that's fine. The embarrassing part of the story is many years later, I met David Jay, who's the bass player, right? And so he's the guy playing that big outro. And I told him that story, and he looked at me like I was the biggest idiot on the face of the planet, which was kind of funny. It was really embarrassing at the time. But, I've gotten that look time and time again over the years. Anyway, this is Breakfast Club. I'm Tall Jay. 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You can follow along online at kuaafm.org. I'm going to be bouncing around quite a bit. I am going to be coming back to the dark stuff quite a bit today. It is World Goth Day, so happy World Goth Day to those of you who celebrate. I'm going to do one of my favorite collabs right now. It's Francois Hardy and Blur. Like I said, we're going to be shifting gears a lot today. I am going to be leaning heavily into the World Goth Day themed selections. But let's lighten the mood a little bit here right now with some Francois and Blur.

I really love that track. And I want to give a shout out to Adam, who called in just now and said, hey, I think I know who you were talking about in that story. And then we didn't, because we weren't talking about the same person, but that's just pretty funny. Anyway, thanks, Adam. Thanks for the call. It means a lot. I love hearing from folks. That was really cool. Anyway, let's get back into some music. This is Desireless. Thanks, Adam. It was good to hear from you.

right. That was Carolyn's Fingers by the Cocteau Twins. Oh, I love that song. I remember, you know, first hearing that band. Just bowled me over. That song in particular, it just felt like pure joy to me, which I don't know if that's what the band was going for, but that's how it hit me. Before that, we had Desireless with Voyage Voyage. That's another one that I just adore. Tall J, you're listening to my show, The Breakfast Club. It's you're on KUAA 99.9 FM. I'm celebrating my favorite fake holiday today. I'm going to do one of my favorites from The Cure next. This is off their 17 Seconds album. Other than A Forest, because, like, holy smokes, that song's rad. But other than A Forest, this might be my favorite song off the album. It's fantastic. You know, I grew up in a really small town in southern Utah where, you know, like, it's kind of a radio wasteland. Would often have, like, the only way we really heard music was set in the VCR to record 120 minutes off of MTV. For those of you who remember that will date me. Pre-Matt Penfield, I'm talking about the Dave Kendall years. That's how we heard this stuff. My little town didn't have a record store. If we wanted to buy music, there was a Radio Shack in town that would order albums for us. And so we'd go down and special order stuff from the Radio Shack. And the guy who owned the place was pretty uptight and would often scold my friends and I about the music that we were into, even though he hadn't heard it. He just knew it was different from what he was used to. It was a bizarre experience, but I think that kind of forged our my love for the music even deeper, because it felt like I was doing something that was just for me, right? Like, I wasn't doing it for everybody else. I love this stuff. So anyway, this is In Your House from 17 Seconds. Absolutely love this one. The bass line in this one is so cool. It's right up there with the bass line from the end of that Bauhaus track we just listened to. Anyway, enjoy this one.

was Karsic Cars. Some just wonderful, dreamy, shoegazy stuff out of China. I think that's a fairly new release. I'll have to look it up. I don't know. It's new to me. I think it's new to the world, but I could be wrong. But also, for me, new to the world is anything that came out in like the last 5 years. But anyway, I love that so much. I've said on the show before that if a song kind of clicks with me in a way that makes me feel like I'm a kid with my life ahead of me still, and I really love it. That one hits me that way. You know, it's sung in Chinese. I have no idea what it's actually about. I had to do a Google Translate to figure out that the title of that one is called Wake Me Up. But boy, I love it. I love it. I love it. I love it. Before that, we had Color Filter with their song Butterfly and Spider off their 2007 album Blueberry. That's another one I really enjoy. I think I've played most of that album on my show over the last month. It's a really wonderful album. And kicked that off before that with In Your House from The Cure. Love that one. The first time I saw The Cure was in 92. And one of the highlights for this show for me was them playing that song. It was so cool. It was so cool. It was so cool. Anyway, let's get back to some music. I'm going to play some Clan of Xymox here. This is the B-side from their first ever single that they released. It's a remix of Stranger, a beloved song among Clan of Xymox fans like myself. I've seen them live, I think, 5 times, and they always start their show with this song. It is a crowd pleaser. And then after this, I'm going to go into a super cool Kruder and Dorfmeister, there we go, remix of a Depeche Mode song. Stranger, Clan of Xymox. Happy World Goth Day, everybody. Hope you're having fun.

by Kruder and Dorfmeister remixing Depeche Mode. How cool is that? Yeah, that track's a lot of fun. I'm going to do another one here really quick. Keeping on the World Goth Day theme. This is a band called the Virgin Prunes. They were out of Dublin. Fun trivia fact about this band. The guitar player is the little brother of The Edge from U2. Anyway, and I think this is way cooler than anything U2 ever did. I'll just say it. Yeah. Anyway, Virgin Prunes, Baby Turns Blue. This is from their album, If I Die, I Die. And if that's not a great name for a goth album, I don't know what is.

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2: 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So anyway, yeah, that was the Virgin Prunes with Baby Turns Blue. I don't remember exactly when I first heard that song, but whenever I encounter it in the wild, which is rare, I'm always super excited. When I was in my 20s, I had this like little silly game I would play where if I was in a record store, I would always go check to see if they had this album. And I only found it one time. It was at a record exchange in Boise. I found it on CD up there. And so I felt morally obligated to buy it. So, of course, I did. And then the other time I encountered this album in the wild, because it's only happened one other time, is when I was living out in Nashville. Got a message from a guy I knew who had one of the most massive record collections I've ever seen in my life. And he said, "Hey, I'm selling a bunch of 80s stuff. I'm going to be putting it up on Discogs and eBay and things like that. Do you want to come over and dig through it before I list it?" And I was like, you know, of course the answer to that is yes, right? So I lived in one suburb. He lived in a different suburb. It probably took me 35, 40 minutes to get to his place, but I drive over there. I'm digging through, and it had been pretty well picked over before I got there. But he had an OG pressing of this one on the UK label. And so I grabbed it, and he was very surprised that I knew what it was. But, you know, I did, and I love it, so I bought it. Yeah, it was funny. I got home. I was so excited about it. I got home, and I did a little video of me listening to the record and posted it on a Instagram page I don't really use that much anymore. And almost immediately it was liked by a Gavin Friday page, and Gavin Friday was the singer of the band. So I don't know if it was actually him or just a fan page, but you know, social media is weird like that, right? Like you can post stuff and you hear from, sometimes you hear from the people who made the music. Anyway, I'm gonna play a track here that I've been geeking out on really hard lately. I played this a few times. I think I played this once earlier this week. I think once last week. This is Christine Jacqueline. This is a French synth pop track, really driving thing, called Fou de Vous. And then I'm going to do an Italo disco tune I've been also geeking out on lately by an artist named Hugh Bolin, who is born in Trinidad and Tobago, moved to the UK, and then transplanted to Italy, where he was working as like a session blues guy, but decided to put out a couple of dance tracks. These ones are a lot of fun.

right. That was Hugh Boland with Alice Sand. That's just a fun one, right? Like, makes me want to get up and move around. And I did a little bit during that one. I'm doing like World Goth Day kind of theme today. For those of you who are just joining us, that obviously was not a song that was on theme for this today. But, the next one is, this is another band I was way into back in the day. If my friend Remy happens to be listening, this is Remy's favorite band, and this is my favorite song from that band. It's The Mission, Deliverance, off their album Carved in Sand. I think it came out around like 90, 91. I don't remember exactly, but it's a fun one. Funny high school memory for me about this song. My senior year of high school, as kind of a fun activity for everybody, they had a music video making competition, and I don't think very many people actually did it. I made a music video for this one, and then decided not to enter it because I didn't think anybody would like it, and you know, I was that kid. So yeah, I didn't enter it, and then I saw what won, and I was like, ding, ding, darn it, I might have had a chance. But also everybody thought I was weird and they wouldn't have liked it anyway. So, but anyway, I love this one. This is The Mission with Deliverance.

All right, that's an Australian band called Boxcar. Tune is called Freemason. That single came out like 88, 89. It was 88. Yeah, it was 1988. Before that was a group called Kalsup out of Sweden. Just some really blurry, shoegazy goodness on that one. The Boxcar song. So I first heard that I was probably 14 on KJQ. For those of you who remember that station, and it just like I loved it. But they never said what the name of the song was. You know, like they never said the artist or anything. Like I caught it on the radio a few times, but somehow it just got lodged in my brain. And as I grew older, you know, all that, every 3 or 4 years, brain radio would just recall that song, you know, and like I'd remember the lyrics and kind of the melody, no idea who it was. And then, you know, years later, there was one line in particular I remembered. I'd be Googling it, trying to find the song, no help. I'd ask friends about it. Hey, do you remember the song from when we were kids? Nope, nobody had any idea what I was talking about. It was driving me nuts. So anyway, about 4 years ago, it popped into my head again, and I was like, I have to figure out what this is. I sent out a group chat to a bunch of friends who are music nerds. Nobody knew what I was talking about. And, I got kind of obsessed, and somehow, I don't know, one thing led to another, and I find this Facebook group that, specializes in obscure 80s synth pop. And I was like, I'm going to ask this group. Somebody here is going to know. So I got on and said, Hey, everybody, I'm new here. I'm trying to find this song. I don't know anything about it. It's like, I think it kind of like, my brain is telling me it kind of sounded like Peter Schilling. But this is the line from the song. And within like 2 minutes, somebody's like, oh, it's Freemason by Boxcar. So I go to YouTube. Oh my gosh, I'm hearing the song for the first time since I was like 14 years old. I loved it as much as I remembered loving it, which, you know, sometimes the stuff I liked when I was 14, some of that stuff I've outgrown. But I still loved it. Immediately went to like eBay or Discogs or I don't know. I got online, found a copy of the single for super cheap, bought it, was so excited when it showed up. I was living out in Nashville at the time. The record shows up. I'm ecstatic. And I was doing a DJ thing in a couple of days. I was like, this is 100% getting played. So I go and I play it, and some dude walks up from the back of the bar and I was like, holy crap, you just played that Freemason by Boxcar. And I was like, what? Yeah, I did. And he's like, I thought I was the only one in the world who knew that record. And I was like, I thought I was the only one in the world who knew that record, and now we're friends. And I told that story to one of my colleagues here, and they're like, that's why you always need to say what songs you played on your show. You don't want to do that to somebody. And so anyway, lesson learned. So with that in mind, let's jump back into the World Goth Day theme I'm trying to do for today. I'm having my own little black celebration, if you will. I'm going to do a song from Sisters of Mercy. I don't know if you got the chance to see them when they came last year. It was a pretty fun show. I had a good time. I'd never seen them before. And so, it was great. Andrew Eldridge's voice still sounded amazing. This is a longer track, as this band tends to do. Yeah, let's just get going. I need to talk less. So this is Lucretia, My Reflection by Sisters of Mercy. Happy World Goth Day, everybody.

Yeah, that one's pretty cool. She passed away, Ritual. I'm going to play some hardcore right now. The band, not the genre. Anyway, this is a song called Tout est Trompes.

that was Vicious Pink with Can't You See. Tall J, this is The Breakfast Club. 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A bunch of you are following along online at KUAAFM.org. Thanks for being here. And thank you for hanging out as I'm doing my little ode to World Goth Day. I've got a few more songs before the show ends, and I'm out of here. Big heartfelt thank you to to you for listening and for being here and for hanging out. I've gotten an overwhelming amount of support and all that from folks this week. It's been wonderful. It's done my heart really well. Thank you. So I'm gonna start this set where we started the whole morning. I'm gonna play a tune from Bauhaus. This is from their album The Sky's Gone Out. Then I'm gonna jump into one from a lesser known group, Interferon. They deserved a much wider audience than they ever got. They were a blip in the night in about 1984, I think. Released three singles and disappeared. And then I'm going to end it up with just a classic from Boy Harsher. And, you know, it's my little nod to World Goth Day. Thanks for being here. This is Spirit from Bauhaus.

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3: Miss, pardon me, miss. Could I please have a glass of Jack's beer, the beer with a real beer taste?
4: Oh, yeah, sure. Come in.
3: I'm crazy about Jack's. 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
4: Yeah, they call it Mellow Jack's.
3: Mellow, bright, clear, and light. That's why I love it.
4: Yeah, here you are.
3: Mmm, thanks a lot.
4: Say,
3: it's delicious.
4: You're a kangaroo, aren't you?
3: Yes, I am.
4: Yeah, just wondered, because we don't get many kangaroos in here.
3: No, I imagine.
4: Didn't mean to stare at you or anything.
3: I love that, Jack. You know, it's never heavy, never harsh.
4: Yeah, it's got real beer taste.
3: Yeah.
4: You kangaroos, do you like beer? You drink a lot of beer?
3: Well, I can't speak for all kangaroos, but I know I'm crazy about Jack's.
4: You as an individual.
3: Yeah.
4: So it's funny, you know, I mean, how do I know you're not a man in a kangaroo suit?
3: Well, you don't. How do I know that you're not a kangaroo in a girl suit?

0: impeachment, dear friends, you're about to receive on John Barleycorn, nicotine, and the temptations of Eve.
1: Oh, yeah!
2: Well, if it's so good, let's hear it!
0: You will, brother, you will. The melody's weak.

please feel free to enjoy this best of episode from the Wayback Machine from, I think this was last year, and this was with our good pal Jason Stock of Squatters and Salt Lake Brewing Company. So please enjoy.

0: Welcome back, Steph.
1: Hi. Thanks, Mikey.
0: Where did you go? Why did you leave us? Why did you leave us hanging?
1: I went to Miami for a beer festival. So.
0: What?
1: It was fantastic.
0: That beats hanging out here.
1: No, actually, I was super jealous that I wasn't here last week because I have FOMO anytime someone's doing something fun without me. And this is my place every Friday. And I was like, how dare they continue without me as if I were nothing?
0: Well, it was difficult, but David Jimenez was brilliant and showed up and was true to form and wonderful human to hang out with. So
1: always.
0: If you couldn't be here, I'm glad David could
1: be able to hang out. Actually, I felt better about that. If I could hate him, I would, but I love him, so.
0: And for David, bosom. did you have a good week?
1: I had a great week. I mean, I was at the beach last weekend, and then I came back. It was a little chilly, but it quickly warmed up here, so I'm back in shorts after just a couple days at home. So.
0: And you were smart enough to schedule a lot of things after taking a red eye home, right?
1: I was real dumb. Yeah, I scheduled a few appointments first thing in the morning after my red eye, and it's fine. I don't need sleep, right? It's fine.
0: Could you go to a beer fest and it's like, well, I'm going to take a red eye home, obviously, because
1: right, because I spent 4 days drinking beer and then took a red eye home, didn't sleep on that, and then went straight back to real life with multiple appointments first thing in the morning.
0: You're a Viking. You're a better human than I am.
1: I'm definitely not a better human.
0: Well, Princess,
1: I'm just
0: Princess
1: a dumber Mikey. Human.
0: Princess Mikey would not book a red eye.
1: Well, Princess Mikey is much smarter. So, well, there you go.
0: And the case I have to put my tiara in, it's huge.
1: Is it?
0: It's a big tiara.
1: I'm super jealous right now.
0: All right. Well, I'm glad you're back.
1: Thank you. I'm glad I'm back too.
0: Real quick, we're going to hit New Beer Friday. There's a lot of tasty stuff, as usual. And we'll start with the locals, of course. Heber Valley, Devil's Little Helper, Isabel's Style Blonde. And we had Clint in last week, and he gave us the lowdown on his lovely Belgian wife and all the killer Belgian beers he's making up there, apart from everything
1: really
0: else.
1: Sweet.
0: It was really sweet. Desert Edge, they've got two. Phantasmagorian Engine. This is a double IPA. It's in 16-ounce cans. It's really quite nice.
1: Is it made with some phantasm hops? Leave it to me. I'm going to ask all the smart questions today.
0: I don't know if there's any phantasm in this. Probably. What?
1: Look, I stumped him.
0: I didn't get a chance to talk to anybody, but it's so good.
1: He's like, I don't even know how to answer Steph's questions because they're so ridiculous.
0: I can't believe you actually asked a really good question.
1: Oh. Fair. It's fair.
0: No, I didn't mean that.
1: That was hilarious. Actually, I'm proud of you. It's not mean if it's hilarious.
0: You never do your homework, and then you show up with a question that just like shuts my brain off for a second. I'm like, all right.
1: Well, you keep letting me come back, so all right. Joke's on you.
0: Appreciate you. They've also got the Tropical Fruit Storm, and I miss this one. But it's 5% pale ale. Sounds wonderful just by the name. If you've had it, hit us up on our Instagram, please.
1: Yeah, let us know.
0: Interact with us because we get.
1: Because otherwise, I'm on Instagram hanging out by myself in the comments. I'm like commenting and then commenting on my own comments. Yeah. Nobody likes to see that. Well, I like to see it, but nobody else does. Yes.
0: And just because you brought it up. And you were hanging out with other beer people from around the States, right?
1: Yes. From all over the country. Yeah.
0: And what was that like? Having. It was an all-women trip?
1: No, well, I went with girls, but we were at a beer festival. There were some guys there. There were a lot of guys that we knew, so. But we traveled with women. And, yeah, I walk a fine line between here, the place you have graciously given me here in Utah's beer community, and my weird alter ego as a beer bad influencer, so. It's a very confusing situation.
0: So you're walking the line from nerd and, you know, air quote, beer influencer.
1: Right, but no matter what, I'm always a nerd. Just right. in different forms
0: and
1: of nerdiness.
0: These were other influencers?
1: These were other influencers, yes. They're nice enough to let me tag along, even though they do their job really well. And I'm just like, let me shove a hamburger in my face and film it, because that's, that's where I'm comfortable.
0: Yes, I imagine there's a lot of photos being taken.
1: There are always a lot of photos being taken. I'm usually lurking in the background, so I prefer, it's safer back there.
0: Interesting. I'd love to have been a fly on the wall on that trip.
1: Yep.
0: TF, they're raspberry. This is a...
1: raspberry pomegranate, right?
0: Yes. This is a 9% sour, full of these beers. And the res is refers to Rez, DJ Rez. I actually know who she is and enjoy her. I enjoy her stuff, and I was kind of... happy that sometimes I feel like I'm really old, but if I like Rez, I'm probably not that old, because
1: there you go. Anyway. You know something cooler than the rest of us.
0: Yeah. So this was a really good, nice sour beer, but be careful because it is 9% and doesn't taste like it.
1: Oh.
0: So be careful on that one. Bewilder, strawberry, rhubarb, coffee, sour.
1: What?
0: Jason? Take that one in.
2: Yeah.
0: What do you think it's going to be like? Think it's going to be overwhelming? Think it's going to be a punch?
2: Yeah, but I've been proven wrong a few times when I've thought that. So
0: they actually did a nice job on this, on keeping it restrained. Just in that name, strawberry, rhubarb, coffee, sour.
1: Yeah, I need to try this. A coffee sour. That's super interesting to
0: me. It's easier to drink than it probably sounds in my description, or in the name of the beer. So they brewed this. Every year they have a parking lot homebrew competition at Real. Is it still Rio Tinto?
1: That you think? I don't know. You're asking the wrong person. It's that place where they play soccer.
0: Yeah. I still call it Delta Center.
1: It's going to be the Delta Center again soon. So you full circle. You're totally fine.
0: It's probably going to be Rio Tinto again one day. So anyway, that's worth checking out, even though it sounds weird. Chapel, their War Pig. This is a Cascadian Dark Ale. Look for heavy roast, heavy hops.
1: I haven't tried it, but I saw it, and it's a real pretty. It's very pretty color.
0: If you're a fan of that style, this will be an intense 5% trip down Cascadian.
1: All right.
0: The Cascadian Trail. Bootstrap, I missed this. Metal AF Mosaic. Bells are in the market. They're on all the markets except for Hawaii now. This was a brewery.
1: 49 states?
0: They're in all, yes. Bells makes wonderful beer. And we've been hoping they would get them into the market for a long time. And, well, they just saturated the...
1: There you go.
0: The lower 40, lower
1: the continental,
0: Alaska.
1: Everybody except Hawaii. There you go.
0: So they have the lighthearted, which is quite light. Even for Utah standards, it was a little thin for me.
1: Okay.
0: But it still had enough hops to keep me interested.
1: It's a 3.7%. That is light.
0: And then the two-hearted, which is their best known IPA. I'm happy to have that in the market. And the Oberon, which is their wonderful wheat beer. Nice, citrusy, fruity. It's if you're going to come into the market, those are two strong beers. I'm glad they came in with.
1: Very nice.
0: If you haven't had the Oberon, I think you'll love it.
1: I have not had the Oberon.
0: We'll have to get on that then. Found it at Beer Bar, and Slackwater has it. I'm sure other people have it too. Probably Dick and Dixie's. I know.
1: Usually,
0: pretty good about that. Mm-hmm. So keep your eyes open for the Bells, because they're wonderful beers. And Surly has got their Furious IPA, another aggressively hop, citrus forward, a good amount of caramel malts in the back. It's almost
1: very nice.
0: Almost kind of old schoolish ish.
1: I like it.
0: And Le Bru,
1: Say it again. What?
0: If you can't tell, this is another Bayou beer. Mark just keeps bringing in all the wonderful weird stuff that's hard to pronounce from Europe.
1: Mark always has the hard to pronounce beers.
0: And this is a blonde. And
1: honey.
0: It's I mean, it's wonderful. It's, again, not one of those overly phenolic blondes. Okay. They're very, very restrained.
1: Okay. Right.
0: So that's what I was able to get to for the most part.
1: Good job. Mikey, I am always impressed by your Thursday homework skills. You do a lot for us. Thank you.
0: My liver does. Anyway, so this is the last Beer Nerd Radio of April.
1: I was like, the last of what? Or did you not tell me something? No, yes. I panicked a little. My heart just like almost beat out. I was like, well, it's not December, so it's not the last one of the year.
0: When they change the code to the building and they don't tell you, that's when you know you're no longer.
1: I did joke. Maybe I shouldn't have joked about you locking me out today.
0: Sorry. Our guest today is a fixture for many years in the market. You know him. If you don't know him, you've seen him.
1: You have seen him.
0: His damn face is everywhere. Oh. Jason Stock from Salt Lake Brewing Company, formerly Squatters.
2: Yep. Still feels weird.
0: For those who are not... We'll get into your past and all your shenanigans, but this is it's been a weird 10 months where you've been working for Squatters for how many years?
2: 23.
0: Yeah. Not a short time.
1: Almost. That's your whole lifetime, Mikey.
0: She's drunk. Thank you.
2: I've worked there longer than half of our serving staff.
1: I bet you have, actually. That doesn't surprise me.
0: You went from being a locally owned brew pub, and then you were purchased by Fireman Capital, right?
2: Yep.
0: And that became...
2: the Canarchy.
0: Canarchy. And that is a group with... We're talking Oscar Blues,
2: Cigar City, Deep Ellum, Perrin. We had three Weavers for a while. They exited Canarchy right about the time of what you're leading up to. I don't want to, spoiler alert.
0: No.
1: We're going to jump ahead from chapter 2 to chapter 9. It's fine. Yeah.
0: This isn't a murder podcast. It doesn't matter. It's not a murder podcast yet.
1: No, yet. Right. Yet. Did you say yet? I feel like I'm on the chopping block over here. Anyway.
0: Paranoid much?
1: Right. Little, just a little.
0: So, and then Monster Energy Drinks purchased Canarchy.
2: Right.
0: And then that created a weird situation because...
2: Yeah, Monster only purchased the breweries in Canarchy, not the brew pubs or the restaurants attached to the breweries. So,
0: which left the restaurants that are pretty much housing the breweries owned by one group versus another.
2: Right. Yeah. I was still brewing in the building that everyone knows as Squatters downtown, but I was an employee of Monster Energy Drinks basically for the last year, and so they owned the equipment and leased the space from Salt Lake Brewing Company.
0: So you had two businesses operating in one space.
2: Yep.
0: You walk in the door, and everything outside. I mean, you have pretty much since day one. Salt Lake Brewing Company has been right out there in the middle up front, right?
2: Yeah. I don't think many people notice that. I mean, good on you, I guess. But I think people still just think of that place as Squatters. But you're right. There's always been a big red, Salt Lake Brewing Company emblazoned across the front.
0: Mm-hmm. And even though it was called Squatters, on paper, it was always Salt Lake Brewing Company, right?
2: Right. Yep.
0: So you have the restaurant, which is Salt Lake Brewing Company, and the brew house behind the glass is Monster. Mm-hmm. And this was your life for how long?
2: I think it was just about a year. Maybe just under a year, or just over. I think 1 month over a year. Yeah.
0: So. And not just you. It was also Nils and Ray in Park City were also Monster.
2: Right. They still
0: Wasatch.
2: Are.
0: Yes, yeah. They still are. And then something happened a month and a half ago?
2: Yeah, March 1st, so almost 2 months.
0: Yeah, almost two months.
1: Yeah.
2: So, yeah, that's when Monster... I'm way too low of a pay grade to know all the details of what went on. But basically, I was let know that that Monster would be selling the brewing equipment back to Salt Lake Brewing Company, and that Salt Lake Brewing Company would be approaching me with a job offer. So it was kind of a unusual way to separate from a company. You know, I didn't quit or get fired.
1: Right, and you didn't move any. We sold the equipment, but it's in the same building.
2: Yeah.
0: and you didn't do anything really, but probably signed some papers.
2: Yeah, I didn't even sign any papers with Monster. I just kind of, as they said, then the CEO from Salt Lake Brewing Company approached me with an offer to come work for them again.
1: where you'd already been going to work every day.
2: Literally always been. Yeah.
1: Would you like to come here tomorrow?
2: Yeah, would you like to still show up tomorrow? Yeah, and it was, it was interesting. I was still sharing an office space with the restaurant managers in the basement and, still had keys to the whole building and really still made the same beers I'd always made, when I was working for Monster. It really didn't change a whole lot. I had a little bit more, red tape and paperwork to do, but I got used to that pretty fast, and it really wasn't too bad. So
0: it sounds like a change of technicalities.
2: Yeah, yeah. I'm not sure if people above me knew that it was going to be short term or not, but they, it was actually really nice. I was so small, and there was so much going on with Monster acquiring, six breweries that I think in a way I almost just kind of got forgotten. I don't mean that in a rude way, but
1: that sounds lovely.
2: Yeah, no, you and I are a lot alike. I was like, this is awesome. Just keep forgetting about me.
1: I'm going to sit here and
2: I'll
1: be
2: just
1: really
2: come
1: quiet.
2: In and make beer and know. Right. And
0: you come across as a very on the DL kind of guy.
2: Yeah, I really am. I'll say that. I'm not. Well, maybe you're being ironic since my face is all over, but I've never asked for that.
1: I agree with Mikey. Actually, I see it like your face is everywhere, but also I get the sense that you'd be just fine hiding in the brew house where nobody noticed you.
2: I would very much so be that way.
1: I like it. I can relate to this.
0: And it's got to be a little confusing because Squatters is still plastered outside the beautiful brew pub that has been there for 4 years.
2: Yeah, 89. I'm so bad at that kind of math.
1: Wow.
2: Yeah, they opened in 89.
1: I thought it was in the 90s, but yeah.
0: I'm not doing the math.
1: Close.
2: Yeah, opened in September of 89. I was just graduating high school in 89, and so I remember how cool we thought it was. The Salt Lake had gotten a brew pub, and the Good for What Ails You t-shirts had started.
1: When I was in high school, those t-shirts, everybody was wearing them because we're like 16, but
2: if you could get your hands on one of those back then, it was pretty cool.
0: I still have my long sleeve tee, the nice. Green with the white.
1: Yeah, I remember that t-shirt. Everybody had, it was either green or red, right?
2: I feel bad. I've always, in a way, taken it for granted because I work there, so I haven't collected. But, I wore all this stuff while I was working, so I've worn it all out. So all these other people have all this cool nostalgic stuff, and I'm left sitting here like,
1: you're like, I had that once. Yeah. I spilled some chicken nugget sauce.
2: I wore it all out.
0: And I'm like, and some of them look so pristine because I can't wear them anymore.
2: I have that problem too, Mike.
1: Well, do. It's the beer.
2: No. It's the beer.
0: Hey, I was going to say because they're cotton and they shrunk.
1: Oh.
0: Jerks.
1: All my clothes from high school shrunk, too.
0: Yeah. Stupid cotton. So it might be a little confusing to some people, but everything outside screams Squatters, except there's the big Salt Lake Brewing Company sign outside. Yeah. And then you go inside, and you may notice there's some differences. The tap handles are different.
2: Yep.
0: The branding is no longer the same, right?
2: Well, yeah, for the beers we're producing in-house, we're, obviously, I guess, but we're changing all of those. We still do carry a handful of the Squatters and Wasatch beers, especially, our canned product. And then we have three or four beers on draft that are kegs that we get from the Utah Brewers Cooperative, if they're still called that. You're right. Yeah, it's I think us as a company, I think we're having not really a hard time, but yeah, it's interesting to try to find your identity when you've been, you know, associated with something that's so iconic and so big for so many years, and now you are, you're both splitting off on your own and trying to get this, get, you know, yeah, put that sense aside that, like, you're not really that anymore.
1: Do you feel like you've lost part of your family?
2: Yeah, yeah, in a way. Well, no, I mean, everyone's been super cool. And so in that sense, like, I, you know, I've always said over the years, I'm really lucky because I can rely on the big brewery for, you know, hops and yeast and whatever I need. And that hasn't changed, except for now our company has to pay for it. You know, it's not gotcha, just an internal transfer.
0: So now you've got a budget you have to work with.
2: Right.
0: I'm sure.
2: Yeah. Yeah. So a lot of, you know, changes for me on a, you know, personal day to day level in that regard, where I've been so spoiled my whole career and not had to worry too much about, you know, budgeting or sourcing hops and things. I mean, the big brewery was basically my candy store, which was super awesome. And they still are, which is still super awesome.
0: So now you're making similar beers to the staples that you were only offering in the brew pub. I mean, there's still this stuff,
2: yeah,
0: full suspension and all those, that you're still available.
2: Well, full suspension isn't currently, but not to confuse things further, but it could come back as a guest beer. Right now, we're not serving full suspension in particular. That's one that we...
0: Because you're already making a pale ale.
2: Right. We're
0: in-house.
2: Just replacing that with a new pale ale that brewed in-house. Yeah,
0: Dog Lake. And that would be even more confusing, right?
1: My brain just shut down for a second. I'm not going to lie, because I was like, wait, your beer's coming back as a guest beer, but it's not your beer.
2: Yeah. Basically... basically, any recipe that I brewed in-house that, so I used to brew full suspension, mm-hmm, in-house that we served at the pub, but now that we're not, you know, squatters anymore, I can't brew that beer and serve it there.
1: That makes sense, you know? Yeah.
2: But we can certainly buy kegs of full suspension and serve it at the pub. So I've developed a new pale ale to take the place of full suspension, and... You know, that's true with our oatmeal stout. We can't call it Captain Bastards. It really ended up being pretty much any beer that they have packaged over the years. Mm-hmm. We just can't use those names.
1: Oh, okay.
2: Yeah, so we're... Yeah, that's probably our biggest challenge right now in some ways, is trying to figure out clever new names for all these beers that have been so iconic, you know, for, you know, 30 plus years.
1: So you're having to tweak the recipes just a little bit to make them your own? I mean...
2: Yeah, I mean... To be frank, I kind of already had done that. sorry, guys. But they were always
1: confessions.
2: They were, yeah. No, they know that. But they were already a little bit different. But like Dog Lake Pale Ale, which is kind of my my answer to full suspension, is a completely different recipe than, you know, different hops, different malts, same yeast, I guess, actually. But pretty much a completely different beer.
1: Nice.
2: Captain Bastards is no longer called that. We call it the Velvet Brimley, which is a... Thanks, Mike. Yeah, apparently only older people get this.
1: I'm like, what's that? I don't know what that is.
2: Well, Wilford Brimley was a...
1: Oh, he was the oatmeal guy, and he was from Utah.
2: Ah, yeah, see?
1: So there we go.
2: That wasn't that hard, yeah.
1: It took me a second, then, sorry.
0: I think he's still...
2: I wanted to call it...
0: He's
2: like
0: still around, I think.
1: Isn't he dead?
2: No, sorry, Wilford, I don't know.
1: I don't know either.
0: I think he's still
1: now
0: around.
1: I should Google it. Maybe, I'm just going to sit here and Google this for a second.
2: Yeah, let's find out.
1: Before we say anything else.
2: So yeah, we changed the name to, I was kind of a riff off of a Velvet Elvis painting, and for some reason the old oatmeal guy, you know, popped into my mind for the oatmeal stout. And so yeah, we're both having fun, and it's kind of challenging, I guess would be a word too, to try, yeah, to, you know, as you think you've come up with some new clever name, right? And then you Google it and five other breweries are already done. Oh yeah, God, it's so hard to come up with an original beer name anymore, it feels like. Or maybe we're just not very inspired. Right.
1: For the record, Wilford, he did. Just so you know. Sorry, Wilford. We miss you. R.I.P. Yeah.
0: Moment of silence for Wilford.
2: Yeah.
1: I'm going to giggle.
0: Thank you. Silence on the radio is just not good. So it was literally a moment. So, you did bring some Dog Leg.
2: Yeah.
0: Let's try it real quick.
1: Okay.
0: And we'll see if we can pick it apart, because I spent a lot of time drinking full suspension.
1: Yeah. I can picture it in my... I mean, everybody was drinking Full Suspension, so it's easy to see it in my mind.
0: One of the pubs near my place, it was the only locally available pale ale that I could get in this pub. And man... And so I was,
2: these are big shoes to fill.
0: I was a cutthroat guy.
2: Yeah.
0: And so I was like, I'm a pale ale guy now. And so I search out the pale ales, and it became just this tug of war between Full Suspension and cutthroat because they were so different and so wonderful.
2: Yeah.
0: And I think the original recipe for Full Suspension, was that a Cascade-driven?
2: No, it's always been like CTZ. It was like, Columbus, Tomahawk, Zeus kind of beer. Yeah. It's funny you bring it up because I was just talking with Lauren out at Uinta, because I'm currently just in love with Cutthroat. I'm kind of revisiting it, and it's probably my favorite, session beer right now.
0: Yeah, it's fun to.
2: So I was messaging her, and I'm like, what's going on with Cutthroat? And that's a heavily Cascade driven beer, she was telling me. That and the caramel malt they use in it are the two kind of driving forces, she said. I'm like seriously in love with that beer. But yeah, Full Suspension was always Columbus, Comet, Zeus, Tomahawk. Switching around between those, but yeah.
0: So Dogleg.
2: Yeah, Dog Lake. Like up Mill Creek Canyon. Yeah, that's what we're going for. But you're right. Dogleg, it rolls off the tongue, doesn't it?
1: It does roll off the tongue.
0: Just from many golf courses.
1: I do this every week. I think I'm like, let me tell you what Mikey's doing with his hands. He is doing the like turn to the left wave. Yeah, we're going to dogleg off up here. Got it. Yeah. Did you just check your clock to make sure I'm not taking up too much time with my nonsense? Okay, I see. How it is.
0: My wife is texting me.
1: She's like, tell Steph to stop.
0: Important hummingbird talking. News. The hummingbirds are back.
1: Aw, Kryn, I want to talk to you about hummingbirds, but that's later.
0: So, I can taste, I don't know if it's just because we've been talking about it, but it does have a familiar taste, but it's not the same at all. It's very different. It's much more citrus forward.
2: Yeah, this is
0: than Full Suspension.
2: Pretty Citra hops are kind of the driving the hop in this, but it has Comet in the boil. I guess the malt bill, I mean, it's a pale ale, so there's only so much you can do to differentiate yourself there. It's my base malt is certainly different than theirs. It's a RAR two row for the base. Mm-hmm. A little touch of caramel malts in there, but pretty straightforward. So
0: there's a reason this is the most popular type of ale style. I mean, we have the lagers, which rule the world. The basic Pilsner, mm-hmm. and it used to be the English pale ale, but now the American pale ale is just
1: right.
0: Synonymous with what a brilliant ale should taste like.
2: Yeah.
0: And this is it. It is really
1: good. I like it a lot.
2: Thanks.
1: But I'm a big, me.
0: I know you like your crispy boy.
1: I do, but I also, how much I love my Citra hops. So.
0: Mm-hmm. Well, I'm a huge fan too. It doesn't sound like it was a difficult decision. I mean, you've had a million pale ales in your life, and you know what you like,
2: yep.
0: And I'm sure you know what your customers would crave.
2: You try. I'm still tweaking this recipe to a little bit. I feel like it could bump up in the bitterness, but this is the second iteration of it, so... You brew one, you taste it, and you come back. It's fairly rare that you hit exactly what you want on the first brew. And so
1: I like this. I would think that if it was a little more bitter, I would still like it, but I actually like it the way it is. So.
2: I've got to be careful. You're riding this line of you go too bitter, and then you've lost half your audience. So.
0: Right.
2: So, on certain beers, anyway.
0: And you can't, I know Full Suspension had undergone tweaks from when it was created to where it is now.
2: Sure.
0: I don't think it's the same beer. Personally, I don't think it's the same beer. Still tastes really good, but having Dog Lake in its infancy still, you can still tweak it and not...
2: Yeah. It's still just a draft offering, where mm-hmm. that's one of the luxuries of pub brewing is you're not... it's not that you're not concerned with consistency, but you're not as concerned because it's not going to be out on shelves, you know, across the state or across the nation. I have a relatively small audience right now, so yeah, I have the luxury of tweaking things and knowing that in probably 3 weeks the next batch will be on, and honestly, you know, I'm going to stick with the same backbone. I'm not going to drastically change it without changing the name, so it'll just be tweaks.
1: Right, and if somebody asks if it's different, you can just play dumb and be like, prove it.
2: I'm excellent at that.
1: I am also excellent at that.
0: And I've had some conversations with beer nerds on social media, and they're having Dog Lake and entering it in full suspension, like on Untapped. I'm walking my way into word salad, and I'm like, no, these are different. I mean, I know it's all coming from that place, you know, as squatters, but
1: from the bearded guy.
0: yeah. So look, there's a new entry, Salt Lake Brewing Company. Create new beers for that place. If you're having those beers, don't create them for the other beers because they're not the same.
1: Mikey is actually directly speaking to beer nerds right now. Like, yes.
2: I appreciate you doing that. Those are waters I don't wade into.
0: So. I'll piss you off. You will not because detente. Beer nerd detente.
2: Yeah. Yeah, it's a tricky transition right now because, you know, we, especially our first month, you know, our menus all said the old, you know, full suspension, Captain Bastards, American Wheat for the Hefeweizen, for example. And we had technically, you know, changed the beers and changed the names, but we actually just rolled out a new menu, Monday this week or Tuesday? It's been a long week, sorry. anyway, new menu came out this week, and so now we've got the new names. And as you noted, you know, we've kind of been getting the new tap handles in, but the staff, as great as they are, you know, I understand it's frustration if a customer looks at the menu, orders a full suspension. I'm sure it's difficult to, you know, 50 times a night to have to explain, we don't have full suspension anymore, but we now are offering Dog Lake Pale Ale, which is a similar beer, but not the same, you know, da, da, da. And yeah. So I think a lot of times they probably just handed somebody a Dog Lake and
1: and just said, here you go. Just drink it. It's fine.
2: I hope not, but I suspect that could have happened.
1: It's a big transition. And when, when squatters, I feel like squatters for so long, it's hard for people to.
2: Yeah. And this week we really crossed a milestone by having the names updated on the menu so we can reduce a lot of that confusion.
1: That's huge. Yeah.
2: And we're getting a kind of a better, you know, we've always had this chalkboard in the pub that's kind of hard to see unless you're basically sitting right in front of it.
0: Right.
2: We've got designs to put up kind of a, like a beer chalkboard up on the bar side of the pub, in between where the kitchen and the bar are, which a lot more of the restaurant will be able to see. So, yeah, I'm excited to get a better focus on the beers. So.
0: Yeah, and the beers are brilliant. Came in last week, had the honey nitro porter, nitro honey porter.
2: The Dark Hex.
0: Hex. Damn, it's so good.
1: That sounds delicious.
0: It is.
2: It's been a hit, and probably because you said it was good. You know, if Mikey likes it.
1: It's true. Mikey's a superstar.
2: Right.
1: I get to be his sidekick once a week. It's fun.
2: It's gone over really well.
0: Did you really say Mikey likes it?
2: I got an email from our graphics guy that he'd copied your beer blog, and he said his subject on the email was Mikey likes it.

0: It disappeared in moments. 16 ounces, gone.
1: Yeah. Really?
0: It was so
2: I witnessed
0: good.
2: That. I went to count the...
0: yeah, counting the lace rings.
1: Oh, okay.
0: Like a tree.
1: Like, you're like, there's one. He just chugged it.
2: Damn,
0: yeah, right? Yeah, I think there was what, four, maybe five rings?
1: That's pretty impressive. I good job, Mikey. Mikey.
0: He's a big boy. Mikey's a big boy.
2: Yeah, really happy that it took off. I mean... to be frank with you, it was a mistake that turned good for me. No.
1: So yeah. Like Viagra. That's how
2: I don't follow that
1: one. How about sticky notes? Let's go with sticky notes.
0: If you weren't aware, Steph was in the medical field for a while, quite a while, and she knows all those.
1: There are a lot of medications that were originally meant for something different than now that they,
2: Gotcha.
1: So
0: wasn't the little blue pill?
1: It was supposed to be a blood pressure medication. I can't remember, but it's been a while. My brain has lost all.
2: I had actually intended to brew a stout though, and I was measuring out what I thought was roasted barley, and once it was almost all in, I looked at the bag and I'm like, oh, that was chocolate malt. So
1: kismet. Oh. It was meant to be.
2: Yeah, and then I had some honey laying around from a past brew, and thought
1: that sounds amazing. Another benefit chocolate and honey. You want me to? I will be right there.
2: Yeah.
1: Well, please.
0: Yeah. It's
2: another benefit of pub brewing. You can can change on the fly real quick.
0: I think it was serendipity because, like you said, trying to find something to fill the shoes of Captain Bastard, which has been around forever and honors a long. Long time squatter chef, and locally renowned chef, known as Captain Bastard. Hard to fill those shoes and fill the glass that people know of. But man, you killed it with this.
2: Well, thanks. Porter. Yeah, I appreciate that.
0: So cool. drink it up, because we will. We should go.
1: We should go. We actually, should go.
0: Because we got to go watch Jason try and clean his.
2: Oh, I got it clean.
0: Oh, you got it done.
2: It was just clean.
0: Oh, you got
1: that's why Jason was like out of breath when he got here, because he got it. He got all of his chores done.
2: Of course, today I'm having trouble.
1: He moved into speed mode. He got his stuff done, and he got here on time. Right. And then he apologized for being almost late, which I love because I always apologize for being almost late, which is also called on time.
2: Yeah. That's one of the few things I'm actually pretty proud of. Is I'm a very prompt person.
1: Same usually.
2: So I do get a little bugged when other people are late, but.
0: Well, if 12 minutes before the show is late,
1: it's
0: happy to have you here.
1: Yeah.
0: Okay, so we've been glowing. How many new Salt Lake Brewing Company beers are on draft right now?
2: Oh boy, right now I've got actually another new one. It's funny you just mentioned a renowned chef, because this one is a Mexican dark lager that was inspired by our current chef, Vicente Cardenas. I always called him Cardenas, but he kind of corrected me the other day. For 20 years, I've called him the wrong name, apparently.
1: And he just corrected you?
2: Yeah, it's Cardenas. I'm like, oh, okay. I was saying with a little more flair, I thought. But
0: that's
2: anyway,
0: helpful.
2: Yeah, yeah. Anyway, he's been there longer than I have. I really don't know how many years he's worked for the company, but probably the since we opened. Anyway, he's great. He's been running that kitchen like a well-oiled machine for all these years. And his wife actually brought a beer to him, Indio. I don't know if you've had it.
0: You two were telling me about this the other week when you were...
2: Okay, yeah. It's a really good Mexican dark lager. I don't think it's for sale here in our local market. She brought it back from Wendover. So if you care enough, drive out to Wendover and grab one. But
0: I can't believe you just threw her under the bus, man.
2: Huh?
0: You just threw her under the bus for bootlegging?
1: No, it's legal now. You can bring so much. Yeah,
0: that's right. Lines. Oh, I totally forgot.
2: It was just a really small bottle, too.
1: There was no bus driving over human hair. This is fine. Fine.
0: I didn't know this until, was it Tanner when we had
1: Tanner was here, yep. Luke, you tell
0: Tanner
1: liquor
0: Leonard was in, and she,
1: she took all the pizzazz out of transporting beer across state lines. Now it's just not as fun anymore, now that it's legal. There's still a limit, but it sounds like she was within the limit, so you're good.
2: Yeah.
0: One tiny bottle, Mexican dark lager.
2: Yeah, probably even under 5%. I can't remember. I think it's 4.7%. So, yeah, a really innocent little beer.
1: Aww.

0: Anyway, he brought a bottle in for me to try because they liked it so much, and that inspired me. You know, we were about a month and a half out from Cinco de Mayo at that point, and I thought, yeah, let's try to recreate this. And I had the a malt that was new to me is the Weyermann Bohemian Dark Floor Malt. And so I used that as a base malt and used some German hops, and I always add a little bit of corn to my Mexican lagers, and I brought that as well if you guys want to.
1: Yes, please. Taste it. I love Mexican lagers.
2: Yeah, if he's going to be a jerk about it.
1: if you're going to force me.
2: I'm not too long ago, months, you were in Mexico. And you probably had got a little, like, research.
0: Yeah, my wife and I love to travel. I'm really lucky to be with her. She's the driving force on our traveling. I'd probably just be content to stay at home if she didn't drag me out. Actually, now I've got the bug like she does, but she definitely inspired me. We've been to Mexico together a handful of times, and we've been to, you know, Guadalajara, Oaxaca, Puerto Vallarta, and forgetting one anyway, but yeah.
2: But a lot of opportunities for research, especially you know, doing what you do.
0: Yeah, right. Yep.
2: So this inspiration, what was the beer again?
0: So this is called Cerveza de Cardenas.
1: Not Cardenas.
0: Not Cardenas. I really thought I was saying it right all these years, but tasting the Indio dark lager was kind of, I just sat there and took some mental notes, and then I realized I had some malts in house that were going to work really well. I used a Hallertau Blanc as the hop for this, because really those Mexican lagers are, as a lot of people would know, are really German based from the German immigrants that moved to Mexico.
2: So. Yeah, it might surprise people that, you know, German immigrants weren't just going to the middle part of North America. They were going north and south, and they had very prolific beer cultures born in Bavaria. And, and you know, they worked in some of the local flavor.
0: Yep.
2: This is
0: brewed with, you know, 100% Weyermann malts. And like I said, the Hallertau Blanc.
2: So. There are a lot of variations, Schwarz beers, American black lagers, Czech dark lagers. Yeah. I mean, there's so many varieties. And I'm not just buttering your bread. This is really wonderful.
1: It's delicious. I've been taking pictures of it, and I finally just took a sip, and it's delicious.
2: It's just got, like, slight hints of cocoa. It's so clean, so approachable.
0: My bread is buttered.
1: But yeah. It's not, you would expect it to be a lot heavier than it is from this delicious color.
0: Yeah, I think
1: that's
0: a hallmark in my mind for the Mexican dark lagers that I've tried, is they're always like a Schwarz beer. You know, they're pretty light. And yes, it needs to clear up.
2: It's very young. It's not to clarity, but you think it's going to be black. It's just an extremely dark shade of red.
1: Yeah. Mm-hmm. Yes.
2: And I mean, it's almost imperceivable from black and red. But that's why I was holding it up to the light, just so I could see a little bit of those ruby highlights.
1: No, it's beautiful.
0: Yeah. Mm-hmm. I can't wait for it to clear up a little bit better, which, you know, knock wood, by Cinco de Mayo would be a really gorgeous beer. And I'm happy with how it turned out. We'll also have...
2: Oh, yeah.
0: We do Acapulco Gold, which is a name that we weren't asked not to use any longer, so we'll still call that Acapulco Gold. Will be on by Cinco de Mayo, which I think is
2: a week from today.
0: Is it Friday? Okay, yeah.
1: It is Friday. I'm excited that
0: so I'll have that on by next Friday. As far as other new beers, I've got a Kolsch that's on right now, and then
2: Kolsch's have
0: the Honey Porter. This one, my Salt Lake Series is what they're calling it, which is a kind of a rotating IPA tap. Excuse me. In our frenzy to try to come up with new names, we don't have a specific name for this beer, but it's a basically just kind of your standard session IPA. It's brewed with Mosaic and, probably Citra. I can't remember. Sorry.
2: That's it.
0: Been a lot of changes this month.
2: we'll just get a pint and figure it out.
0: Yeah, yeah.
2: You got a few lagers coming on for Cinco de Mayo.
0: Yep.
2: You were recently, because I follow you on Instagram, and besides the photos you take of the food you make, which really pisses me off, by the way, especially when I'm on a diet and I look at your damn Instagram. Anyway, you were in Prague recently.
0: Right.
2: As we were talking with, you know, research, mm-hmm. influences when your Mexican trip, what did you take away from, you know, the place? I think the Czech Republic is the biggest consumers of beer per capita in the world.
0: That's a fact. Yep.
2: What did you find from what you were trying there?
0: Love their beers. What was interesting to me is we learned that basically, I'm sure if you get outside of the touristy areas, this probably changes, but almost everywhere just basically had two beers on draft. They would have a light Czech lager and a dark Czech lager. They were all phenomenal. I really didn't have a bad beer the whole time we were there. We learned from a tour guide that we had touring the Prague Castle that basically people there, the locals, will pick what bar they're going to go to that night based on what beer that bar carries. So, you know, one bar might have Budweiser Budvar. One bar might sell Pilsner Urquell. There was a beer I particularly like there called Kozel. And then those breweries, as near as I could tell, basically just have two beers. They'll have a light lager and a dark lager. We went to a place called Ufleku. If I might be massacring the pronunciation there.
1: It's fine. Nobody's going to correct you.
0: Right? That was a really fun little beer hall, and they had, you know, house-made beers that were terrific and really good food and a really fun atmosphere. Honestly, the best beer I had in Europe, though, was in Slovakia. Little brew pub there that was making their own beer. They even had a little spiral staircase that, if you've ever been to my brewery, it made me a little nostalgic. And
2: you probably haven't had a chance to use it, but it's in the back of the brew house.
0: Yeah, it's towards the back there. Yeah. I use it a lot, so I get my stairs in every day at work.
1: In a circle.
0: Yeah. It's a tricky little... Anyway, great brew pub, but also a similar setup. Just, you know, they had three beers. They had a light lager, a dark lager, and something they were calling a monastic brew, but I don't know what... I tried it, and it just was a really good dark lager. Anyway.
2: So would you take... I mean, getting a chance to try all these... I mean, this is the birthplace of lagers.
0: Yep.
2: Germans get a lot of the credit for their lagers, and deservedly so, but lagers were born in the Czech Republic, in Prague.
0: In Pilsen.
2: Pilsen, sorry, yes. Yeah. Mm-hmm. What did you take away from what you were able to, and it's, are you going to try and...
0: Yeah, my takeaway is something that I found to be true with almost everything in Europe is just high quality and simplicity. You know, not a lot of frills. I mean, you could just tell the malt and the hops were... They're grown there within a certain number of kilometers from the brew houses, at least with Budvar. And you can just tell they're just like super quality ingredients treated with care, and really simple, but, and I don't, you know, not a lot of showboating there. Like I said, it would be hard if you had to do a lineup to pick, you know, Pilsner Urquell from Kozel's Light from Budweiser Budvar. I mean, a really advanced palate, I think, could do it, but they're all pretty similar to my palate anyway.
2: I noticed some people kind of poo-poo some of these large mass-produced lagers from the Czech Republic, like Pilsner Urquell, for example, when the laws changed from 4% to 5% on draft.
1: Mm-hmm.
2: I recall, I went to the Bayou, and they had that huge debut. You got the mug if you ordered one, and it was...
1: Wait, like to keep?
2: Yeah.
1: I'm all about the glassware.
2: It's one of my favorite mugs, yeah. It was a fresh keg of, fresh. And it was one of those, how is this possible? If you've ever had Pilsner Urquell in the green bottle, you get a little bit of that skunk.
1: Mm-hmm.
2: But you can also get it in cans. You don't get the skunk. And it's in those whole, yeah. The fun realm of just getting to know beers and the way they're packaged and how that packaging influences the flavors. And this fresh keg, I think there was only 3 cents to the state. And they were in a couple of different establishments, but I had it at the Bayou. And holy crap.
0: Yeah, it's so good.
2: It was so brilliant.
0: Yeah. I think there's a reason a lot of brewers I know really respect the that style, basically. You know, Pilsner lagers. They're difficult to make well. And they've, you know, they have hundreds of years to lock it down, and they've done a great job.
1: Yeah.
2: So,
0: and I should note, I just brewed a Pilsner with the Pilsner Urquell strain. This comes full circle to David, you know, Tastemasters. The guys at Strap Tank, actually, Derek brought me up a keg of that yeast yesterday or day before yesterday, and I just brewed a Czech lager with, you know, Bohemian Pilsner malt and Saaz hops yesterday.
1: So, oh my goodness.
0: So knock wood, we'll see if it turns out.
1: All right, I'm excited. I'm gonna hope for the best, and I'm gonna come and have some of the best.
2: So Solid Brewing and Strap Tank are paired for the collab fest, or is this just
0: this was just a collab? Friends, period. Helping friends, yeah. David called me and asked if I'd be interested in that yeast, and I like you mentioned, I had just gotten back from Czechia, 2 weeks ago, and I thought, well, if this isn't a sign that I should brew this beer, I don't know what is. So yeah, they were kind enough to bring me up a keg of the yeast, and like I said, I happen to have the Saaz hops on hand, and I've always got Weyermann malt in house, so it worked out well. That's for awesome. Me. Yeah,
1: I'm
0: well,
1: excited.
0: I hope it worked out. Let's well. Go. I never want to get ahead of myself. It's fermenting now, so we'll see.
2: All right, so we got. However long he's going to lager it, it's up to when it's ready, it's ready.
0: Yep.
2: But right. we're going to be excited.
1: When it's ready, we're ready.
2: Yeah, so please text.
0: I will.
2: As soon as it's ready. It's, we're such fans of yours. And we don't want to be, fanboying and fangirling all over you, but you've done a lot of good between, the sours that you guys have been putting out, the barrel-aged beers. When nobody was doing this, you guys were doing it.
0: Yeah. Credit where credit's due. That was, Jenny was the driving force there. Jenny Talley. Yeah. I'll be honest. I was a fan of those beers, but I was terrified to bring the bugs basically into our brewery. I was really worried about
2: such a small
0: as a young
2: space.
0: Yeah, as a young brewer too. And I think people have relaxed maybe a little bit about that. A lot of breweries now will mess with some funky stuff in house, but back then, boy, people wanted a whole different building to do it. And so with us having a small brewery, I was pretty nervous. And she's a go getter. And boy, we just we bought a whole new set of hoses for it and did everything right, and got some good beers, the Fifth Element and 529.
1: Awesome.
0: I hope to bring those back soon. I've kind of been just waiting till it could be a little more independent to start up that project again. And
2: because you've got a clean slate now. I mean, you're pretty much starting from.
0: I can ruin my own reputation now.
1: I think you're just fine. I don't think you're going to ruin your reputation. I'm excited though because you've kind of. I mean, this is a new beginning for you. Do you feel like you get to have some new independence and creativity in this whole?
0: Yeah, I mean, I'm really blessed in that way. Like, I've always had that.
1: Yeah.
0: And that's one reason I don't leave that pub is I mean, there's part of me that regrets that I haven't went to work at a bigger brewery and gotten more experiences and more knowledge, like, running a canning line or working on a giant system and things like that. But on the flip side, I really love, coming into work every day and I mash in with a Bodor and mash out with an old garden hoe.
2: Right.
0: And, it's really hands on and I can change a beer on the fly and really no one's riding me to brew a certain kind of beer. I kind of, by and large, just brew what I feel like brewing.
2: It's craft brewing because you walk by.
1: I have decided that this man is me if I were a man and a brewer. I'll just go home and keep to my typewriters and my silence. Yeah. It's fine.
2: But it is craft beer because if you walk by on any given morning on Broadway in front, the door's open.
1: Oh, you're a crack of dawn guy, huh?
2: Jason's
0: trying to be.
1: Yeah.
2: He's making beer.
0: Yeah.
2: don't go in, but stick your head in and say, hey, pal.
1: Because you and Harlan are both like Crack-a-Don guys. Yeah. So
0: he's a more Crack-a-Don. He's leaving by the time I come in. I think Harlan starts at like 4 in the morning. I'm more of an 8 a.m.
1: Oh, 8 a.m. is still pretty good to be to work. Yeah. Like, that means you have to get up at like 6. That's early.
0: I'm walking my dogs at 6.
1: You know? Right, so there you go.
0: To the brewery at 7, 8.
1: All these things before you even get to work.
0: I see Harlan riding his bike home at about noon, and I'm like, well, he's already done.
2: Chris Harlan's machine. Brewer, head brewer over at Red Rock. Yeah. Brew pub.
1: The pub. Mm-hmm.
2: So, anything you want to get off your chest? We're done. We got to go.
1: It is a confessions episode.
0: He's Mike. It's a little late for that. I've got a lot I want to get off my chest.
1: You should have asked 50 minutes ago.
0: No, thank you. Thanks for having me.
2: This hour went by so damn fast.
1: It really does, but this one went super fast.
2: All right. I appreciate you coming in. And
0: my pleasure.
2: I hope, are you good?
1: Am I good? Do I have anything to get off?
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0: Good morning, Post Construction.
1: Yeah, who's speaking?
0: Wilma.
1: Is Joe, or is he the owner?
0: Yeah.
1: Is he there?
0: Are you a salesman?
1: No, I need to talk to him about a problem I have.
0: Okay, he just don't like to talk to salesmen. Hang on just a minute.
1: All right.
2: He is one romantic soul, isn't he? It's Doug Stone and Made for Loving.
3: Hello.
1: Who is this?
3: This Joe.
1: Listen, this is Roy D. Mercer. I'm calling you from Elk City.
3: Yeah?
1: Listen, I was in there, my boy was in there the other day, and got some gas in there.
3: Yes, sir?
1: We had a problem with it.
3: Oh, you did?
1: Yeah, he got out there on the interstate out there, East Elk City, and it broke down.
3: Huh.
1: Yeah. It's bad gas.
3: Well, boy, Roy, I sure ain't had no trouble.
1: Well, I tell you what, that ain't half of it. He was out there trying to thumb a ride into town to get his car towed off.
3: Yeah.
1: And a busload of hippies pull over and give him a ride.
3: Yeah.
1: Well, it ain't funny.
3: Well, what happened?
1: Well, I guarantee you, they got him back there in that van and got beer in him and got him hopped up on that marijuana.
3: Well, my God.
1: Well, it was. It's awful.
3: Well... Roy, I'm sure sorry. I'll just complain to my gas jobber and let him pass the word on.
1: Well, there's going to be a little more than a complaint involved because they went in there and drove him into Weatherford, and they convinced him to go in there, and they robbed his restaurant there yesterday.
3: Well, hell.
1: That's what I said.
3: I sure don't know what to tell you.
1: Well, I guarantee you, it all boils down to bad gas.
3: Yeah.
1: If he hadn't think about that gas there and hadn't broke down, them hippies wouldn't have picked him up, and he wouldn't have been involved in no robbery.
3: Boy, Roy, I sure can't help you on none of that.
1: Well, then you're going to get an ass-whooping then.
3: Well, that's fine. Just come on.
1: I'm coming down there today.
3: Well, I'm sure sorry to tell you, but I can't do that. I can't run his life for him.
1: Well, you gonna be there and be ready for an ass-whooping?
3: Just whatever it takes. I'll be around.
1: Because I guarantee you, I had to tow his truck in there.
3: Well, Roy, I'm not going to be liable for none of his problems, personal problems. I'm sure sorry about it.
1: Well, by God, he wouldn't be doing that if he didn't have broke down out there.
3: Well, I don't even know you, so I'm...
1: Well, you're getting ready to know me.
3: That'll be fine.
1: Yeah, how long has it been since you had a good old country ass whooping?
3: Well, I don't know. I tell you what, you come up here, you'll probably be in jail.
1: What do you look like?
3: I don't know. I don't have time for you, sir.
1: What are you... What kind
4: of... I thought he knew who you were. You say it's a friend of yours?
1: Mm-hmm.
4: I thought he knew who you were.
1: No, I ain't talked to him in 15 years. I may not talk to him for another 15 after this.
0: Good morning, Post Construction.
1: I was talking to Joe when I got cut off her.
0: Okay, he's in his Suburban, and he said if anybody called for him, to just have him call him there.
1: Is this Joe?
3: Yeah.
1: Listen, this is Mr. Mercer from Elk City calling you.
3: Yes, sir.
1: And I damn sure need to get a hold of you and get this took care of. Listen, my boy had a vintage 68 Camaro SS. It's silver and black.
3: What'd you get you a lawyer there, Roy?
1: Well, you may want to need to get you a doctor.
3: I'd be all right.
1: Well, I guarantee you now, we got some bills, some towing bills to get took care of, and he's accused, he's accessory to robbery there at Jerry's restaurant in Weatherford.
3: Maybe I'll send him up.
1: Well, now then we got another problem to deal with. He don't look good in orange. It ain't funny.
3: Well,
1: listen, I guarantee you now one of them old boys that was in that van that hippies had picked him up.
3: Yeah.
1: I think he said that he was from Tulsa. He said his name was Brent.
3: He'd be the type to do that.
1: Well, that might have been a long-haired feller, kind of heavy set.
3: Yeah, kind of silly.
1: Well, it's damn silly.
3: Sounds kind of like you, too. So you do.
1: How in the world are you doing,
3: now,
1: Joe?
3: My God, how are you?
1: I'm fine.
3: I ain't seen you since I had a baby.
1: I know it. I know it.
3: Who's there with you?
1: This is my partner, Phil Stone.
3: Well, you two some of you out of something to do or what? Don't you. Well, I hope it's censored. Oh, damn, I tell you what, I've never been. I'd like to say old Brent, he don't ever run out of nothing to say, does he?
5: No, he doesn't, that's for sure.
3: Damn, I tell you what, well, send me a recording of that if you can spend the money.
1: Yeah. Well, I don't know that you're worth it, Joe.
3: Well, come down there and whip my ass once. I tell you what, Well, I'd let him whip me if he'd just come down here. That's what I could see.
5: Joe, I'm not sure, but what you might be related to Roy, actually.
3: What's the matter? There's a bunch of idiots out here disliking. Y'all didn't miss it by far at all. I thought it
5: was a normal day. Boy, my sensor finger's going to be sore.
1: That's right. He done wore out his cuckoo over there.
3: How many kids does Mr. Britt have on him now?
1: Well, I got three. How many did you pop out?
3: Oh, I got three, too. My made a slave out of me.

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I am your host, Gabriel G. Sharp Mitchell, riding shotgun on your drive home to kick off your Memorial Day weekend that makes this experience unlimited. Before that, collaboration between members of the Night Beats and Bichon Baja's Abracus came in with Shapeshifter from their debut album Monte Carlo. From Zambia, the People's Rock Outfit, also known as Pro, gave us Mary Jane and Faded Jeans from their Blackie Joe album. Absolute Fusion gave us Ya Se Van Los Pastores. And from Detroit, the Gories gave us Feral. And from Rio de Janeiro, Os Brazoias, or the Braves, gave up Modulo Lunar. And kicking off the set, Mr. Ty Siegel gave us his version of a Funkadelic classic, Hit It and Quit It. That's on his Fudge Sandwich album, which is an album of covers done the Ty Siegel way. Welcome to the show. I want you to sit back. Some dreamy vibes coming at you on the psychedelic tip. If you've got something mind-altering, please take it now.

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And before that, the third incarnation of the Mars Volta, Antimask with Drown All Your Witches, and the Limeñadas with Troublon, and Juju, What a Bad Day. The Flaming Lips came in with Seven Skies, H3, from the album of the same name. And starting off the set, the one and only Jimi Hendrix with Angel.

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You're listening to Las Cobras. Llamarás Mi Noviembre. That's from their Selva album. Means desert. New Candies came in with the Uncanny Extravaganza album. And Hooverai gave us Me King from the Manhunter album. You're listening to Experience Unlimited. Coming up, Night Beats.

You're listening to Flamagons with Anya from their Majesty album. If you're a listener to the show, you know that I have a habit of picking up things on my travels. While living in Hamburg, I fell in love with Klaus Johann Gruber, Springen wie Dalmal, that's from his Spagat der Liebe album. And while living in the Bay Area, San Francisco in particular, I got hooked on Wooden Ships, that's SHJIPS, In the Roses from Bat 2 Land album. And while I spent a birthday week in Tokyo, I discovered Kikagawa Moya, Streets of Calcutta from the Forest of Lost Children's album. From Austin, Night Beats gave us Blue from their Rajan album that goes out to KUAA's own Mercedes Westphal. And Las Cobras gave us Selva, Llamadas Mi Noviembre. You're listening to Experience Unlimited. We've got about one more hour to go. I'm going to pick up the speed coming up after this. Twin brothers. Oh, I forgot their names. Danny and Daniel Chavez, African Americans from Washington, D.C., had a shoegaze band. Their one somewhat psychedelic garage album, Entropy, is the main line to God, and the band is called Veldt, V-E-L-D-T. They're coming up in just a minute to kick off the final hour of Experience Unlimited.